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1: 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Hit me up on Instagram and Twitter, DJ Kev the Guy. Shout out to Top Dog Law, the number one lawyers in the city for sure.

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hard, a conservative, regular girl that still can beat up chest. 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Zodiac sign, it must be a Gemini moon, cause we about to go half. 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

0: telling y'all, I'm waiting on this guy's album. I'm waiting. Yeah, I am. I'm waiting to see what Kendrick's going to do. Song number 6 in the mix, SZA featuring Kendrick Lamar. Party Night, we got me Strictly Skills, Kev. You know where you at, man. We're handing the station over to you. It is the 9 o'clock bomb. You let us know what the top 9 songs should be. I'm letting you control the station. Hit me up on all socials. TikTok, Instagram, Twitter, Polly Not Philly, also DJ Kaiser Kev, or you can old school it 215-263-6699. Hey, guess what? Rod Wave coming to the city. I know. You want to see him, right? Ah, you like, yo, them tickets is high. Well, listen, right now, he's going to be here September 14th. It's right around the corner. Tickets on sale right now at official-rodwave.com. But I got them right now if you want the tickets. 215-263-6699. Rod Wave's on the way. All right, it's 9-9.
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you need. I'm not talking about tennis. I'm talking about the Midday Princess, Roxy Romeo. I'm telling you right now, make sure you tap in 10 a.m. until 3. Doc B, 12 new lunch buffet, commercial free. She got celebs coming through and got tickets to all the hottest shows. You already know. All her ops are dead. Drake, snah, nah.

0: And this special right here, dog. You know I ride with my dog. Right now, you checking out the hottest DJ in Philly.
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0: The number one DJ in Philly. 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
1: Talk to him, French. 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

0: 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It was a magnificent time. And if you talk to a lot of people, chopped it up, you can see it right there on Philly's own Power 99. 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We're hooking people up with $1,000. And you know what? You need to tell us why you deserve that $1,000. 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That's right. Congratulations, man, to all the winners that's winning that bread. 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All right? Look, hit me up on the gram, DJ Kozakev. You already know tomorrow night. Come up, show. Yeah. We outside, 10 o'clock. Make sure y'all tune in. Other side, though, man, we going to keep it pushing. We got some new music, and we got our girl on the way, Dave and Tim, Dave featuring Tim's Rain Dance. Nah.
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2: 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Ghetto Love Story. Baby Chief doing it. 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

Man, what's the deal, Philly? You already know what it is, man. It's your boy, Big Sean, Good Music, finally famous in the building. And you're checking out the only station holding you down with the hottest music. Act like you know some, man. 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

0: Yo, yo, what's good? What's good? It's the California King right here. It's Young Game. And when you hear me on the other station, that's just business. You know, ain't nothing personal. You hear me on Power 99, that's family. That's personal. Straight up and down.
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Yeah. 40 was such a bang. 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Please don't put me to the test. They tryna get back on the net. 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Yeah.

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It's Kendrick Lamar, you dig that? And right now you're checking out the only station holding you down with the hottest music. It's Philly's Power 99. What's up?

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1: 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I do it.
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0: DJ Envy, Just Hilarious, Charlamagne Tha God. We are the Breakfast Club. Lola Rose is here as well. We got a special guest in the building.
1: Mm-hmm.
0: She's back, ladies and gentlemen. Zuri Hall.
2: Hi.
0: Welcome.
2: Hi. Thank you.
0: How are you feeling,
3: pretty lady?
2: I feel good. Thank you so much. Right back at you, gorgeous. It's been good. I got in. I was at the U.S. Open a few days ago, which is really fun.
0: Mm-hmm.
2: Been doing some press, talking pop culture, Hollywood. Mm-hmm. Emmys are around the corner. Mm-hmm. And it feels good to be in New York. I'm spending more time out here lately.
0: Since you mentioned the U.S. Open,
2: yes.
0: I just wanted to ask you, how do you feel about the creators going crazy in the U.S. Open and the refs having to say, please sit down, please turn off your cameras.
2: Right.
3: The weed
2: please stop
3: smell.
2: The flash, the weed, all the things.
0: The weed?
2: I mean, the weed can be anybody, though. Technically, it can't. Mm-hmm. It's probably not just the influencers.
1: You don't feel like the super, super tennis people wouldn't smoke at the U.S. Open?
2: I would assume that anybody, honestly, if they have
4: legal.
2: A little break.
4: It's legal.
2: Yeah, a little smoke break.
0: But not at the tennis.
1: Tennis watchers, they're like, they drunk, but they're like in it. Like, they're not
2: locked in. Yeah, it's the honey deuces. It's just the honey deuces and the vibes. I think there is a conversation that needs to be had.
0: Mm-hmm.
2: But like the flash photography, et cetera, it's all a part of the fact that the U.S. Open at this point, it really is like a sports take on Fashion Week. Like you've got Anna Wintour in the box. You know, you've got A-list celebrities rubbing shoulders. It's turned into this like pop culture phenomenon.
0: Mm-hmm.
2: So I think that comes with the territory. You want influencers there because they're moving the needle in a different way.
0: Mm-hmm.
2: They're getting new eyeballs on the sport, which I think is great. But you also do have to respect the sport. Like it's an incredibly impressive one. There is a certain rule or a set of etiquette rules in the world of tennis, and you can't show up into somebody's house and then do what you want to do.
4: They don't smoke weed? Get them to play it.
2: I mean, I don't think they can, right?
3: They get tested like they do in any other sport.
4: Do you remember the Zuri who was sending like cold emails trying to get somebody to give her an opportunity?
2: Who told you about this? Yeah, I do. I sometimes go back to those old emails and read them just to look at all of the rejection and remind myself how far I've come, you know? Because even now, I get no's all the time, but I remember when it was only no's, and then I remind myself one yes, and then I look back at like that first 2011 email where it was like, actually, you can come in and meet with us for 20 minutes, and then that moved the needle. It took me to the next thing, But yeah.
3: How did those no's shape how you are now? Because how did the no's shape how you are now? You know, because you didn't get a bunch of no's, like infinite no's, can tear you away from what you want to do.
2: Totally.
3: You know, or the other way, it can make you go harder. How in that moment?
2: I think because like with my father, like I think we might have talked about this a little bit, but he always raised me with, I say, a healthy level of delusion where like anything is possible, you know? And
4: I told her this yesterday.
2: Yeah. Wait, in what way?
1: He told me about
4: exactly that.
1: I mean,
2: but that's good. You gotta be.
1: But I just didn't know, you know, anything coming from him that could be slightly positive. You just gotta.
2: You're just like, what's the cash? Why are we saying it? Tell me more. But where is this coming from?
1: I think that you do need that because you posted a video talking about building your life as a ladder, and why people shouldn't do that. And suggest, and what she's talking about is like, you get on one step of that ladder, and something don't work out. You still gotta be delusional enough to know that, like, I can get to the top of the ladder because this random other person did it.
2: Exactly. Mm. That's exactly it. Like, I think that delusion is when I hear a no, or especially back in the early days, it was just not yet, or not this way, not this door.
3: Okay.
2: And so I never took it personally. It was like, oh, you don't know me enough yet to know that I'm going to crush this. Oh, you don't understand how I work or how I move. So that has nothing to do with me. That has to do with the fact that you don't know.
3: Yeah.
2: You don't know what you're passing on. You don't know what you're missing out on. So I'll go get it somewhere else. And then eventually you'll see what you missed out on.
4: What did Zuri that was trying to get on have that successful Zuri sometimes has to fight to keep?
2: Whoa, say that one more time.
3: Right.
4: What did the Zuri that was trying to get on have that successful Zuri sometimes has to fight?
2: Oh, that's good, Char. She had to fight to keep, and now I think I'm doing a pretty good job of it. Remembering this isn't it. This isn't the end all be all.
3: Mm-hmm.
2: Like, you know, as much as I love my career, and for a long time, to Lauren's point, I built it like a ladder. I've talked about that. This isn't the most important thing in my life. And that's saying a lot because it's one of the most important things in my life. But being from Ohio, growing up in Toledo, thank God my parents are still here and they're so present and active in my life. I've got a niece. I've got a nephew. There's just so much more that matters. And for a long time, scrappy Zuri, who was just trying to get it, super ambitious, and it was only work. Like, I missed out on so many things. Like, I missed one of my, at the time, she was a good friend, now one of my best friend's weddings. Like, and I always, that still breaks my heart to think about. But it was at a time in my life where I was afraid to ask for a vacation day. I was afraid to be like, hey, this important thing in my life is happening. I need to be there. And quite frankly, I don't know if I even understood how important those things were at that time, right? And that's just not the case anymore. Mm-hmm. So I would say, like, the Zuri who was like this or nothing else, like, sometimes I have to remember that, I think. I kind of just went a little bit all over
4: the place. Get Zuri some more liquor. I want to hear Zuri talk.
2: No,
4: I
2: was just waiting. Yeah.
1: You took the first one?
2: Okay, wait.
3: Well,
4: she was here last time.
1: So that's, no, wait. Oh, you
3: took it already.
1: I'm late?
3: She is. Hold on. I'm going to pour up.
4: She was here last time. She was like in and out. We get to talk to Zuri today.
2: Oh, Lord, we're settling in. All right, let's do it.
1: Are you doing things for Fashion Week?
2: I am not. I'm getting out of here. Thank you so much, love.
3: You're welcome.
2: I fly out later today back to LA. Normally, I would be covering the Emmys on Monday, but I'm getting surgery, and I actually feel very strongly about talking about this. I'm getting a fibroid removed.
1: Oh, my God.
2: Yeah, exactly. And the reason that I have to do it then is this is the only time they could squeeze me in in the next couple of months, and I want to get it done before award season really kicks off with the Globes in January, so I have time to recover. So
1: is this your first time doing the fibroid?
0: How long is recovery time?
2: I'm trying to get on a flight to Ohio to finish my recovery 3 days after. We're going to see if that's overly ambitious. God, I hope my surgeon's not listening. I think they told me a week before I should get on the plane. But I think it'll be like a week or so of just like rest, et cetera. But I have friends who have done it and they've had multiple fibroids removed and they were out. Like, it was, one of my friends is going through right now and she said it's been pretty brutal. I haven't traditionally had them, but I did egg freezing. And so I did 4 rounds and a lot of estrogen, a lot of hormones. And I do kind of wonder if that's where it came from. But thank God.
0: Was it painful? Did they feel it from the pain or?
2: No, I have no pain. I just,
3: thank God.
2: But yeah, when I started the egg freezing journey, I just got really serious about my health period. So reproductive health, fertility preservation. And so, you know, you're doing these ultrasounds. And during one of the ultrasounds, probably my third or fourth round, for the first time, they were like, you know, you have a fibroid, right? And I was like, what? No, I've never had one of those. Like, what does that mean? And they were like, they're super common, really normal, especially in Black women. Yeah. They affect us disproportionately.
1: We're at like 80%. Like, up to 80% of Black women.
2: Exactly. Up to 80% by the age of 50 are going to deal with at least one fibroid in their life. And so it was new for me, but they said nothing to worry about, whatever. But I do want to have kids and I'm excited to, you know, hopefully carry as many naturally as I can. And where it's located, they're like, you need to just get that out of there because it's giving 50.
4: How does that impact your reproductive journey? Or does it? I don't know.
2: Fibroid removal, it's, for some women, unfortunately, it seriously impacts your reproductive journey to the point some women can't carry. Some women have hysterectomies where there's a complete removal because of the fibroids. Scarring is a risk also. And then when you have these fibroids, depending on where they're located in your uterus, it can harm or, I guess you would say, deter implantation, right? So for a fetus, and now I've done gone from US Open expert to OB GYN. Y'all, this is not medical advice for the record. I feel like I need to say that.
1: It's your personal experience.
2: Yeah, it's my personal experience, but it can definitely deter implantation, and that's what you need to take a healthy baby 9 months to term.
0: All right, we got more with Zuri Hall when we come back. Don't move. It's The Breakfast Club. Good morning.
5: The Breakfast Club.
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0: DJNV, Jess Hilarious, Charlamagne Tha God. We are the Breakfast Club. We're still kicking it with Zuri Halls. Lauren.
1: You mentioned, I don't know if you said God or your spirituality, something. I was like, oh, it's the God piece of it. Like, you've gotten to a point where you're just letting God do what he do.
2: Letting him do what he does. Yeah. That's exactly it. Because, like, he's never let me down. And, like, there's so many things that I've wanted that I didn't get and I was mad. And then I saw the why later, right? Like, I just trust his process. Because
3: always been like that, though.
2: You think so? Yes. I think I used to be way more stubborn about, like, I used to beat a door down. Like, I used to stick around longer than the circumstances justified. Wow. It was like, no, I want to make this work.
3: MTV, you was out.
2: You love to bring this up.
4: Girl, it was probably 20 years ago, too. I don't care.
2: It was like decades, Jess.
1: It was the first thing smoking.
2: First thing smoking.
3: First of all, best thing ever happened to you. Knock it off.
1: I might choke on this tequila.
3: All right.
4: And I dare your boy here to say you the best thing that happened to me.
3: One of.
4: Okay, one of.
2: But sure, like you, like I've told you that before, though. Not to get all emo and woo-woo, but like back when I was at MTV and I was in New York, like that, you were a very important person in my life. And it was a very complicated time for me. And I was dealing with like insecurity and you spoke so much life into me. And I remember when you were even like, I see you on the Today Show. Before I was even like speaking those things out loud. And I was like, yeah, well, I don't know. We'll see. I was just on the Today Show yesterday, right?
4: Wow.
2: Chanel, and I go out there often to do press and promote, et cetera. And I was just like, who is this guy just like speaking life into me and like seeing not more for myself. I saw a lot for myself, but just like he was so bold and what he would declare over my future.
1: Downloads from God. Yeah.
2: What'd you say?
1: He began downloads.
2: He downloads. Absolutely. Absolutely.
1: What did, before you knew her, what came over your spirit where you were like, she needs that and let me, cause that's another thing too, is like, you be needing it, but
2: did you know I needed it or were you just being you?
3: No, God just told me to tell you these things.
2: Yeah.
3: But literally, I would just see her and I saw the light and God would tell me to tell her.
1: You saw
2: it. It meant so much. Like, I can't even say how much. It was a really, I was struggling a lot with like, who am I? Because again, my identity was so wrapped up in my career at the time and it wasn't doing what I wanted it to do. Mm-hmm. And then here comes this dude who's like crushing it, right? He's like top of his game, incredible. Mm-hmm. Everyone knows him, loves him. He's so impressive. And he's like looking at little
5: everybody loves him, but
2: most people love him. A select few love him.
3: My first talk show, Zuri, was my co-host.
2: Yeah, Uncommon Sense.
3: Uncommon Sense.
2: Was that? Mm-hmm. Yeah, yeah, that's right.
3: She did the pilot, the first episode, and then she left us to go to
2: what I did stick around for? I got, remember when Drake sent you those bottles?
3: That's champagne?
2: You gave us all the champagne bottles, and I took the metro home to Harlem, and I was on the train with my champagne bottle, and it was just giving high, low, because they're like, how she got, was it Ace's face? But she
5: it
2: on the train, whatever it was.
5: Don. It's about Don, right?
3: God, no.
2: Yeah, I whatever, yeah, maybe it was
5: he gave you the bottles you gave him away?
3: I did.
2: Yeah.
3: The Zuri bottle.
2: I was very.
3: But she was leaving.
2: Did you keep that? Zuri, did you keep the bottle?
3: She was leaving.
5: There you go.
3: I was going to
2: leave.
1: I got pictures, but I dropped that.
3: Zuri is a phenomenal talent. And you know, like for somebody like me, I need somebody to balance. You know what I mean?
2: Yeah.
3: That's why I love working with Envy all these years.
4: Nice. Aww.
3: And even y'all now, but back then, Zuri was the one.
6: Did you have a shot?
3: No,
4: it's Zuri. Zuri need to come back up here.
2: Yeah,
4: like every day.
2: Once a week.
4: Nice
2: when I do
4: on camera.
2: It's like on camera.
4: Yes, because Leonard is like.
3: You want to talk about not about sports?
2: No.
5: Is it hard to date in your role because you're such a boss and you're so strong, you're so powerful?
2: Yeah. It can be hard to date. I think traditionally I have intimidated men more than they care to admit in the moment. But I will also say, as I focus on what I can control, which is me, I think it takes a lot of masculine energy to navigate worlds like this. And I say this with love, respect, appreciation, and acceptance of masculine and feminine energies. Like, it's all necessary. And so I think for a long time, because my identity was so caught up in the work stuff, I thought the same qualities, traits, and energy that got me the job were going to be impressive in relationship. Like, oh, look how little I need you. Look how I can do bad all by myself. Like, I thought it was, oh, look, I'm choosing to be with you. I don't need to be with you. And I realized over time that for a lot of men, it was a turnoff. Sometimes it was from a place of insecurity. I have dated some very successful, insecure men, situationships only. I think healthfully masculine man takes pride in being needed to a certain extent. It takes pride in being able to show up for you and provide. And I'm not just talking financially. I'm especially not talking financially because I didn't need that, but emotionally providing. And like, I want to be needed by you, right? And so I
4: and
2: was
4: that's vice versa too.
2: 1000%. It's like an exchange.
5: I hate that, but I understand.
2: Why do you hate it? What do you hate?
5: To me, it feels like almost a dimming of light. You are who you are, regardless, right? You are who you are. You're powerful, you're strong, and if men are insecure and don't understand that, that would be their loss.
2: Right.
5: I shouldn't have to say, I have to get in my feminine era to...
4: Sometimes it takes the right gentleman to bring that soft era.
5: Perfect
4: out of
5: example,
4: you.
5: Chris.
4: Hello, right? Exactly.
5: No insecurity.
4: He don't care. Like nothing.
5: Does not give a that you're Jess Hilarious, a comedian. He loves Jess Hilarious, who you are as a person.
4: Exactly. And I couldn't get away with half the that I would do with other people with him.
3: Listen, my last question, Zuri. If everything you've accomplished so far was actually just preparation, not the destination.
2: Oh,
3: right?
2: Yeah.
3: What do you think you've been preparing for?
2: Oh my God. Wow. That is an incredible question. I need to sit with that one. I don't know. I think it's preparing me for, I realize I'm at a point in my life, like I've been talking to a lot of women younger than I am, right? About a decade or so younger. And I'm realizing the lessons I've been learning, the things that I'm still learning, some of the things that I'm angry about, disappointed about. I'm like, oh, it's not for me yet. Like, I'll apply this lesson in my life eventually or in my future relationship. But when I'm pouring into them or I'm telling them what I'm learning or what I'm going through and they're saying, thank you for sharing that. Oh, my God. Like, I appreciate your transparency, your vulnerability only in the last couple of weeks. I'm like, oh, that's what this is for. And so there is a selflessness that I am being taught. Like, I think that's how God is working on me right now.
4: Wow.
2: I've always tried to be a giver and I loved in certain ways, but I've never thought that my pain, my experiences, my disappointments could be for someone else. Like, maybe I did go through that, not for me. Maybe that was because I need to speak life into another woman and it's going to move the needle there in a significant way. And that will eventually plant seeds that whatever. And so over time, I'll look and see, oh, that actually moved the needle and changed someone's life or lives for the better. I never thought about it like that.
4: And
2: I never thought
4: purpose.
2: That my pain could be for someone else's gain. And so I think maybe that is it. If there's like a lesson that I'm supposed to be learning, if there's a why that I'm not aware of, it's like, I'm going through this stuff not for me so that at the finish line I can be like, I conquered. I won. I got the gold medal. Maybe I'm just going through it to help somebody else get a gold medal.
5: Well, Zuri, you need to come back up or more.
4: Yes.
3: Zuri, not the
2: loser.
3: This is
2: fun. Thank you.
5: Zuri Hall. Thank you for joining us.
3: Tell them how to follow you and stuff, Zuri.
2: Follow me on Instagram, Zuri Hall. What else? I've got a Substack, zurihall.substack.com. I've been writing a lot about what I'm navigating right now, personal reflections, essays, etc. So, yeah.
3: Nice. I can't wait to see what you do next, Zuri, because I know it's going to be amazing.
5: That's right.
2: Thank you, Shar. Thank you.
4: Thank you,
2: Lauren.
5: It's the Breakfast Club. Good morning. Thank you.

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1: For people that watch you on TV, on the phone, on the internet, being here next to all of you guys, it's really big.
2: DJ Envy, Jess Hilarious, and Charlamagne Tha God.
3: You guys have the voices of the morning.
4: Yeah, shout out to the Breakfast Club.

0: Yo,
1: Jess Hilarious.
2: Teresa.
1: Charlamagne Tha God.
0: Peace to the planet. It's Friday. How y'all feel out there? I feel blessed, black, and highly favored. Happy to be here. Another day to serve our beautiful listeners. Good morning.
1: Good morning. What's going on, Jess? How you feeling?
2: What's going on? I kicked off the first shows of my four-day run in Baltimore last night. As you can hear, I sound like somebody's father. I had a lot of fun. My homecoming shows is like the most important shows of my tour every year. So I had a whole press day in Baltimore yesterday. Shout out to Kelson at 92Q. 92Q is like the family. Pork Chop. I did radio in person with DJ Quicksilver. Shout out to DJ Quicksilver. And Persia Nicole. I did Megan Rivers at WBAL. I did Lady T Show, Baltimore Lifestyle at WBF Fox 45. And then I did the Who Is podcast at the Unruly.
0: Why
2: the
0: you
2: city. The city showed me so much love. I didn't even mean to curse. We had chefs pulling up with food. Shout out to Food Vibes and shout out to Chef Lau. They came and bought me some food, man. Everybody just showed up, showed out. I love being home. I'm not going to hold you. I sound crazy this morning. I didn't even drink last night. I just sound crazy. But the meet and greets, everybody bought a book. Everybody, people bought books. They just wanted them signed and bought additional books, too. Like,
1: well, and go ahead.
2: And some people who came today, they're like, yo, we coming back tomorrow. And we coming back Saturday. Like, I'm so funny. Like, and I know that's
0: so real vain.
2: I'm so funny.
0: You are like, funny. You're hilarious.
1: Yeah, you are.
2: I am very, very funny. Well,
0: today is also the 25th anniversary of 9/11, by
1: yeah,
0: the way.
1: So
0: don't forget that.
1: So we want to salute to everybody that has lost a family member, that has lost a friend, that has lost somebody. This is 25 years since those two planes crashed into the World Trade and one into the Pentagon. There's happened so many services, so many... today in the city alone, if you have to drive to Manhattan or you have to drive to New York City, they're saying anything under Canal Street right now after 6 a.m. will be shut down. They're having a ceremony where the World Trade Center was. All the presidents except Donald Trump, he's going to be at the Pentagon, will be there that are alive. So today is a day of remembrance.
0: And
1: so,
0: the crazy thing is I wasn't in New York when 9/11 happened, but everybody has a 9/11 story. Mm-hmm. You know what I mean? Because, a lot of our security here, they were police officers 25
1: during that
0: years
1: time,
0: ago.
1: Yeah.
0: So they were some of the first responders who had to get down there. So just, today is like traumatic for them.
1: Very, very traumatic. Like, and then people remember where they were, whether they were in class. I remember Madison was about to be born. Of course, she was born in November. And we just had finished painting her, her crib area and her room. And they were delivering the crib, and they couldn't deliver the crib, and because of what was going on. And I remember my dad called me, and my dad never sounds nervous, but he sounded nervous that day. He was like, yo, we got to go to the city and pick up your mother. She can't get out the city. There's no trains. There's no buses. They closed the bridges. We have to go get her. And by the time I got to the house, thank God my mom had walked over the bridge, and we just went to Queens to get her. But
0: yeah, because most people, didn't even know what happened initially.
1: No.
0: Like, when you saw the first plane hit, you thought that it was a accident.
1: Yes.
0: Right? You didn't know what was going on.
1: That's right.
0: And then when you saw the second plane hit, you're like, oh, my God, we're under attack.
1: And then on the other side, it was also a day Jay-Z dropped his album Blueprint. Fab dropped his album. And the crazy
0: his debut about, album.
1: His debut album. And that was the one of the first records I ever produced was on that record. So we were excited. We were going to go to the release party. And it just hit us all crazy. So if you lost somebody at 9/11 or you're still friends, family, sends our condolences. And we're going to open up the phone lines during Get It Off Your Chest. If you want to talk about it, if you want to talk about where you were, how you felt during that time, we can do that as well. 800-585-1051. We got Front Page News next with Mimi. Can we start off with Song Cry Hole? You got that in there? There we go. All right, it's The Breakfast Club. Good morning. Get your ass up, y'all.

0: We ain't even telling who's going to be on the show today either, by the way.
1: No. Today on the show, Kai Cash will be joining us. Kai Cash is an MC from Brooklyn that is signed to Generation Now. Of course, that's DJ Drama, Don Cannon, and Lucky. Lakey's album.
0: Who is Lakey? His name is Lake's album.
1: And then also Beanie Man will be joining us, the King of Dancehall. He'll be joining us. But let's get in some front page news. Start off with some quick sports. Yesterday, the 49ers beat the Rams 27-7.
0: Belt the ass.
1: Yeah, they killed them. And they played out in Australia, so congratulations to the 49ers. What's up, Mimi?
2: Good morning, Envy, Jess, Charlamagne. How y'all doing this morning?
0: Peace, Mimi Brown.
2: Good morning. So we start this morning in New York City, where in just a few hours, families will gather at Ground Zero to mark 25 years since the September 11th attacks. Now, the ceremony begins around 8:30 this morning at the 911 Memorial. At 8:46, there will be a moment of silence marking the exact time the first plane hit the North Tower. And then family members will begin the annual reading of the names. Nearly 3,000 people killed on September 11th. Now, throughout the morning, there will be moments of silence marking when each plane hit, when the Twin Towers fell, and when if Flight 93 crashed in Pennsylvania. And as New York marks 25 years since the attack, NYPD Commissioner Jessica Tisch is reflecting on what that day still means for the department and the city. Let's listen.
3: The scale of the loss and the devastation that day was unfathomable, and so too was the heroism that we witnessed in response. Preserving that history also means preserving its moral clarity. The men who attacked this city were terrorists. The men and women who ran into the towers to save innocent lives were heroes. 25 years cannot be allowed to blur that distinction, and shame on those who do.
2: Mm-hmm. And also expected, as you mentioned earlier, Envy, former presidents Bill Clinton, George W. Bush, Barack Obama, and Joe Biden. Now, President Trump, he will attend ceremony at the Pentagon, where 184 victims will be honored. And this year, for the 25th anniversary, there will also be a moment recognizing the thousands of people who died in the years since with 9/11 related illnesses. Mm-hmm. And that comes as new questions, though, are being raised about what people were told on the ground about Ground Zero, about the air on Ground Zero. Earlier this week, New York Mayor Zoran Mondani released more than 170,000 pages of documents about the city's response after 9/11, including what officials knew about the toxic air on Ground Zero or around Ground Zero. Now, records show city officials knew there were serious health concerns while people living and working in the area. They were told the area was safe. Now, former New York City Mayor Rudy Giuliani, he's responding to those newly released records. But first, let's remind ourselves of what Mayor Mondani said during that press conference during the release.
4: People got sick because the leaders they trusted lied and told them they were safe to breathe in toxic air. And then when they began to contend with the symptoms of the illnesses that followed, the government that had not hesitated to send them into harm's way was nowhere to be found.
2: Now, Giuliani, he is pushing back. Through a spokesperson, he said the terrorists who carried out the attacks are responsible for the suffering and for the illnesses. And he also points to the EPA, which told the public that the air was safe. And he's also accusing Mondani of trying to score political points over 9/11. And really quickly, the firefighters who spent months going into Ground Zero, their union, they're calling withholding these records appalling. Remember, of course, we know that the firefighters were the ones who went back and forth into that toxic environment, believing what they were told. And here's what the president of the Uniformed Firefighters Association had to say.
5: It is appalling that they did this to us, despite our willingness to knowingly go into that environment repeatedly for long-term exposures, long after the acute exposure of that day, to give dignity to the people that were lost, to give the greatest possible effort towards a recovery, and then hopes to put New York back on its firm footing that it was on the days before 9/11.
2: Yeah. And 453 FDNY members, they have now died from World Trade Center-related illnesses. That's more than the 343 firefighters who were killed on 9/11 itself. And more than 12,000 FDNY members have been diagnosed with at least one World Trade Center-related illness. So, very sad. But they will be out today in remembrance, attending ceremonies as well.
1: All right. Well, thank you, Mimi. We'll see you next hour.
2: Absolutely.
1: Everybody else, get it off your chest. 800-585-1051. If you need to vent, you just need to get some things off your chest, or you want to tell us where you were 9/11 25 years ago. I know in the schools, I think they said there's only a third of the people from 9/11 are still alive, I believe, or maybe it was the other way. I think something like that. Only a third of the people were still alive, and there's a new generation that weren't involved or weren't there or didn't see it. So the schools are making it their duty to actually teach the kids what happened and why we have to keep keep remembering what happened and paying respect to the people that we lost and the police officers and the firefighters and even the animals. So get it off your chest. Call us up right now. It's The Breakfast Club. Good morning.
6: The Breakfast Club.
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14: Next. Hey, Alfie, what can I get for you?
15: Hey, Nora, just a nice latte, please. 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
14: 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You?
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2: Hello, who's this?
3: Hello, good morning. This is Susie.
2: Good morning, Susie. Where you calling from?
3: I'm calling from Philly, but I'm originally from Brooklyn.
2: Okay, Susie, get it off your chest.
3: Today is my birthday.
4: Oh, happy birthday,
2: Susie.
3: Thank you. I appreciate it.
4: How you celebrating?
3: You know what? This is my 26th birthday. I'm turning 51 today.
4: Okay. Oh, congratulations, man. Yeah.
3: Thank you. So 9/11 was actually my 26th birthday. Mm. And I was in the military. I was stationed in Newport News. I was in the Army, and I was there at Fort Eustis.
2: Okay.
3: And I was on the phone. People were calling me happy birthday. And I got a call from my aunt, and she was like, turn on channel 4. And I was like, what are you talking about? She was like, they just bombed the World Trade Center. Turn channel 4 on. And I'm like, channel 4? What are you talking about? Because I'm in Newport News. I'm in Virginia. Mm-hmm. And she was like, just turn the TV on. And I didn't realize that I'm turning the TV on and everything is showing the same thing. But I was just so panicked that I didn't realize that every station was playing the same scene.
2: Yeah.
3: And I was literally on the phone, watching on the phone when the second plane hit. And that, you know, it just, that was it. And so every year thereafter, people were like, on your birthday, or, you know, I go to the DMV, I go wherever, and I say 9/11. Oh, man. You know, and it's ever since that day, celebrating has always been kind of like, how do I celebrate when the rest of the world is thinking about this?
2: Yeah.
3: And so, you know, this year is extra sensitive for me because my mother passed away in May, this May, on the 7th of May. Mm-hmm. So this is my first birthday waking up without my mom calling me and wishing me a happy birthday. So it's a real, real somber day.
4: I'm sorry to hear that. But you know, man, don't forget to have celebrations of life.
5: That's
4: you know
5: right. Celebrate saying? Your like, birthday. Like absolutely.
4: You can focus on joy, you know. You can not just celebrating your life, but celebrating, you know, the lives of the people that we lost, you know?
6: Yeah.
3: Absolutely.
4: Remember the joy that they brought you. You know, when it comes to 9/11, you think of the people, you know, who actually were the first responders, who were the heroes, you know, like celebrate their lives. Celebrate your mother's 100%. Life.
2: Absolutely.
3: 100%. Thank you so much, you guys, for taking my call. I love you guys so much. I listen every single morning.
2: Thank you, Susan. We appreciate you.
3: Thank you so much for taking my call. You guys have an amazing day and
4: you
3: have
4: too.
3: A great weekend.
6: Absolutely. Happy birthday.
4: Susie.
2: She gone.
4: Damn.
2: What are you going to say?
6: What happened?
4: I'm going to tell her to put a cash about there, buy some lunch or something. Yeah. Call back, Susie.
2: Hello, who's this?
7: What's going on, man? It's Ryan from Douglasville.
2: What's up, Ryan? Talk to us. Get off your chest.
4: What is that?
7: It does right outside of Atlanta.
4: Oh, okay.
7: Past Team Flash.
2: Okay.
7: Hell yeah. I just wanted to call and tell my little 9/11 story.
4: Why I got to be a little 9/11 story, man? God damn.
2: Go ahead, brother.
7: Man, because it was funny in here.
4: Oh, Lord.
7: I was in ninth grade. They were bad in here in the high school. And as soon as I got in class, I got put out. And being off of the intercom, they were talking about something about some buildings or something. So that's the only thing that got me back in the class. So when I got up in there, they started talking about 9/11, some towers in here.
2: Goodbye, Ryan.
4: Right.
2: Get it off your chest. 800-585-1051. If you need to vent, hit us up now. It's The Breakfast Club. Good morning.
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11: Next. Hey, Elfie, what can I get for you?
12: Hey, Nora, just a nice latte, please. How was your weekend?
11: Not bad, thanks. Mainly working here. You?
12: Me? Well, I was battling gods in the afterlife realm, and after lunch, I fought mercenaries. Ooh, could I get oat milk with that latte, please?
11: Yeah, of course.
12: 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So a pretty chill weekend. Ooh, and I'll grab an almond croissant, too.
11: Wait, what? 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
0: Hello, who's this?
2: This is Shoddy from Kansas City.
0: Shoddy, what's up? Get up on your chest.
2: My fellow Chiefs haters, how y'all doing?
3: I'm not a Chiefs hater. I'm just a Dallas Cowboy lover, so it's Dallas Cowboys over everybody.
0: Yeah, I'm just a Giants lover, man.
2: Yeah, y'all said this last time. I get it. But if I'm going for one of y'all, it's going to be the Cowboys.
3: You
2: but
3: already?
2: Anyway,
0: I don't like you,
2: y'all
0: Shoddy.
2: Should play that that one tribute song, that 9/11 song with all the artists. Y'all got that?
3: What 9/11 tribute song? They had a 9/11 tribute song?
0: I don't remember.
2: Remember it had Justin Timberlake, Beyonce, Kelly Rowland.
4: Oh, that whole thing that they did.
2: It's a Marvin Gaye.
0: Red said, we are the world. No, not Red. Not we are the world, Red.
3: I'm looking at it now. It's called A Tribute to Heroes. I've never heard this record ever in my life.
4: Yeah, what's is
2: it's
4: it?
2: It's the mother.
4: Yeah, it's a play on what's like going on.
2: A Marvin Gaye.
3: Let me see.
2: Remake.
3: Marvin Gaye remake.
4: What's going on?
2: It's Justin Timberlake. Beyonce did a remix. Nelly was on there.
4: It was a whole bunch of people.
0: I think we probably played it one time. How long is it?
3: Now I'm
2: gonna
3: be.
2: Y'all used to play it all the time.
0: Jess, what's up, sis?
4: What's up, baby?
2: I wanted to give you your props. And you know what'll be making me mad is when you be saying those little side jokes and everybody act like they don't hear it. I'll be rolling. Yeah.
4: Thank you so much for laughing out there. Thank you.
0: Well, thank you, mama, for calling in.
2: Even all right, y'all have a good one.
3: I just want y'all to know that.
4: We're crying today, but yeah. You know,
3: you're gonna be crying. You're gonna be, you know, reminiscing. You know, it's gonna be a little bit of emotions are all over the place. Mm-hmm. Yeah. That song they said was a collective was called Artists Against AIDS Worldwide, and they said what happened was they said because the recording sessions wrapped up just days before the September 11th attack, so the artists decided to pivot.
4: Oh,
0: they just pivot.
3: Said the Mega Mix was originally organized by Bono and Jermaine Dupri to benefit AIDS research in Africa. But because the recording sessions wrapped up just days before the 9/11 attacks, the artist decided to pivot.
0: All right.
3: Well, and it came out in October of 2001.
0: All right. Well, I'll find it and I'll definitely get it on.
4: Okay.
0: I'll definitely get it on. Hello, who's this?
5: Good morning. This is Courtney Elise.
0: Hey, Courtney. Good morning. Get it off your chest.
5: Good morning. I called to give two people in my life a happy birthday shout out today. The first one being my uncle. He turned 63 today.
0: Okay.
5: And the second one being the ultimate woman in my life, the ultimate survivor, my mom. She turns 64 tomorrow. So happy birthday to my mom, Yolanda George. I know she's listening right now.
0: All right.
3: Mm-hmm. Happy born day.
0: Happy born day. Ms.
3: George.
0: Thank you so much, Courtney.
5: Thank you.
0: You have a blessed day, Mom.
5: You too.
0: Get it off your chest. 800-585-1051. If you need to vent, hit us up now. Lauren will be here in a minute. She said that due to all the street closures, she just needed a little extra time today. She said so she'll be here in a second. But the latest with Lauren is coming up, so don't go anywhere. It's The Breakfast Club. Good morning.
1: The Breakfast Club.
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0: Morning, everybody. It's DJ NV, Jess Hilarious, Charlamagne Tha God. We are The Breakfast Club. Let's get to the latest with Lauren.
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1: LL Cool Bae just put a lip on low.
11: Yes. Good morning, y'all. Getting here this morning was way different. I don't even think I thought ahead of time about how 9/11 would affect just the drive-in. On my way in, there was so many newscasters set up along all the streets of New York. Everybody's preparing for like their broadcast in remembrance of the day.
0: It's gonna be like 25 that all day.
11: Yeah, 25 years. Yeah,
12: 25 year anniversary.
11: Yeah.
0: When leaving today, it's gonna be just the same.
11: Yeah. So if you're here in New York, that I heard y'all talking about it, but definitely like I was in it and I was like, oh yeah, this is a thing. It's really really happening. Okay, so let's talk a bit about 9/11 in remembrance. So today, as we know, marks 25 years since the attack on the World Trade Centers. And Pete Davidson, he spoke to the New York Post. He gave them a few quotes. For those of you guys who do not know Pete Davidson's father, he lost his father in 9/11.
12: Right.
11: Yeah, he talks a lot about it often. But he was talking to the New York Post about how this year hits different. And it's not an audio interview or video, so you won't hear him. I have some quotes. But he says this year hits different because we know Pete Davidson recently welcomed his daughter, Scotty, who's named after his father. Mm-hmm. He says, you know, this year is way harder than it's been. It's a really hard time because I have Scotty. And now I'm at the age my dad was when he died. So I'm just kind of like, holy S word. He says that, you know, he talks about how people memeify 9/11 and post different things. But in real life, if you are a family member of someone who passed away in 9/11, how it hits a little different. He said, it's this weird thing that happens in our country where tragedy over time becomes a holiday. And then sometimes I know the youth on the internet use 9/11 memes as jokes. Someone will be like, this song is fire. And then they'll post the towers. And we're the ones that have to see that all of the time. And he talks a bit about understanding why people, of course, remember the day and all the things, but how it is difficult. And he would like to see it become a day that can uplift and support people. So he's joined a bunch of different organizations this year, as he does in years prior. One of them that he's working with, they're actually setting out to have people do good deeds. Let's take a listen to Pete Davidson talk about good deeds, the 9/11 program.
13: My name's Pete Davidson. Some of you may or may not know, my dad, Scott Davidson, passed away on 9/11. He was a firefighter for Ladder 118, Engine 205 in Brooklyn Heights. My dad loved being a fireman and he loved saving people, as he did on that day. 9/11 is usually a tough day, but this organization, 9/11 Day, does something cool where you do a good deed for someone and you pass it along. You try to make the day a little bit lighter. So on this 9/11 and all the days leading up to this 9/11, make your pledge at 911day.org. Together, let's show up for each other. I think my dad would have loved that. So let's unite for good.
1: And they had the charity comedy show last night at the Garden.
11: Yes. Yep.
1: Yeah, so it was like Dave Chappelle and Pete Davidson and Bill Burr and who else was there? Aziz Ansari. I'm sorry. Nah, I forgot.
14: That's dope.
1: Sadly.
11: It's all right. We're talking about it now. It's okay. So people at least know it happened and know that you can go out and support. But yeah. So shifting gears a bit, but still kind of staying in that vein. I've heard, Charlamagne, you talk a lot about, you know, this also being the anniversary of Blueprint, but how Jay-Z took time, you know, during one of his shows that he did at Madison Square Garden, to remember.
1: Right, Yankee Stadium.
11: Yankee Stadium. I'm sorry.
1: He announced. You wasn't
11: there? Me?
0: No, she wasn't there.
1: Oh, you were there the night before. Yeah, you were.
11: No, I'm not talking about the recent shows. I'm talking about the older show.
1: I was talking about
0: the recent show. This is Yankee Stadium.
1: At Yankee Stadium.
11: I wasn't there on when
1: the
11: day, did that.
1: Yeah, on Yankee Stadium that Saturday when he did the Blueprint. Like the show started, I think, right when the.
11: I wasn't there Saturday. You didn't give me Saturday tickets.
1: Oh.
14: But what were you talking about, Lauren?
11: So Jay-Z did a show at Madison Square Garden back in 2009. It was marking the 8-year anniversary because Blueprint falls on 9/11. So I was mentioning that because Charlamagne, I've heard you talk about that before. But Yankee Stadium, I didn't know on Saturday he also paid that Saturday of the 3-day concerts, he also paid tribute to.
1: Oh, absolutely. The concert started precisely at 9/11.
11: Yeah.
1: And it was a speech dedicated to the victims of the tragedy.
11: Yeah.
14: A cool tribute.
11: Yeah. Yep. So, yeah, just taking some time to remember, you know, some of the things that were happening around that time today. Yeah.
0: All right.
14: Nice.
0: Well,
11: pretty early.
0: That's what you got?
11: Yeah, that's pretty much all we have. Okay. I mean, we had an audio, too, from a prior Jay-Z press conference, but I think it's going to be dated. He just talks about where he was when he found out about the towers hitting. Okay. The towers being hit.
0: All right. Well, that's the latest with Lauren. Now, Fab's album came out. His debut album came out on 9/11 as well. I think there was one more hip-hop album. I thought there were three hip-hop albums that came out that day. But
14: hold up. Where was he at? You know what I mean?
0: Where was
14: Jay-Z when it happened? What did he say?
11: Let's take a listen to the audio of Jay-Z at Madison, talking about his Madison Square Garden show.
4: A friend of mine said, turn the TV on. And I turned the TV on, and I saw the World Trade Center on fire. It looked like a movie to me. It didn't look like anything that it could be real. The first thing I thought about was what happens from here. Like, you know, what happens tomorrow? How is this whole thing going to continue? And I was in Los Angeles, with anything I can do. And I turned on the TV September 12th, and I saw footage of these heroic actions, people running into buildings and saving each other. And I just saw the strength in New York, and it made me proud.
11: Yeah. Envy, I saw, in my research now, I saw that there was a Wu-Tang affiliate.
0: Wu-Tang, yeah, Killer Army came out as well, yeah.
11: Yeah.
0: Remember back then?
11: Yep.
0: Fear, Love, and War was that album.
11: Yes. Oh. All right, y'all. Now, that's the latest for the hour.
0: All right. 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Mimi will be joining us, so don't go anywhere. It's the Breakfast Club.
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0: Come on. 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North Philly, stand up. 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This is DJ Envy. 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

0: Morning, everybody. It's DJ Envy, Jess Hilarious, Charlamagne Tha Guy. We are the Breakfast Club. Let's get in some front page news. Start off with sports. Last night, the 49ers beat the Rams 27-7. Beat them
1: belt
0: by 20.
1: Ass. Belt the ass. That's how the Cowboys going to do the Giants on Sunday. Drop on the clues bombs for my Dallas Cowboys, damn it. Belt
2: I love
1: the
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3: 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How y'all doing?
1: Peace, Mimi
2: Brown. Good.
3: All right, so we're going to continue with sports. We're talking about the Los Angeles Clippers this morning because last night we learned the team is now under federal criminal investigation. So federal prosecutors in New York, they are looking into the Clippers and their business dealings. And this comes after the NBA spent nearly a year investigating the organization and found a pattern of misconduct and multiple significant violations. Now, at the center of the investigation were outside deals that Clippers help arrange to get additional money for Kawhi Leonard, without that money counting against the team's salary cap. Now, the NBA, ultimately, they fined the Clippers $30 million, took away 5 first-round draft picks, and suspended the owner, Steve Ballmer, for a year. But those findings, but when those findings came out, Pablo Torre, he was the podcaster who first broke this story, said this would just be the beginning. Let's listen to him really briefly on MSNBC or MS Now talking about this.
4: The scheme that has been now reported by Wachtell Lipton and the NBA's outside counsel, as well as our reporting certainly, it is vast. It is deeper than even I realized. It is more sweeping and therefore more undeniable.
3: And so now we know, as of last night, this has moved beyond basketball. Federal prosecutors are investigating the Clippers, and at least one subpoena has already gone out. The federal investigation is still in its very early age. No criminal charges have been filed. But
1: you're from L.A., you're from Alaska, but you L.A., right?
3: I live. Mm-hmm.
1: Is there any reason for the Los Angeles Clippers to exist? Like, the L.A. Clippers are like
2: damn.
1: The possums. Are the raccoons of the NBA. You ever look at a possum or raccoon and be like, why did God even make that? Like, why do the LA Clippers even exist? They've never won a championship, no finals appearances. I don't even know if you could call them the Lakers baby brother or baby sister. Like, the LA is a Lakers town.
0: No, the people like the Clippers too.
2: People do.
0: Like the Clippers. The Clippers,
2: Nah,
0: the games were sold out.
1: Who likes the Clippers?
0: It looks like a lot of people in attendance at the games. It's like you could say that about the Brooklyn Nets.
2: Stop.
1: Other than it being in Brooklyn. Okay.
0: No,
1: but I'm saying the clip has been around a long time and have nothing to show for it except for stories like this. You had the Lob City era at one point, but other than that, it's like what is the point of the LA Clippers, yo? Especially in a town that is dominated by the Lakers.
3: They are often left out the conversation. I will give you that. Right? They're here. Because they're here, but are they really here?
1: That's what I'm saying. I would say they're like foreskin, but foreskin serves a purpose.
0: Wow.
2: Damn.
0: Wow.
2: That's the last time, man. When they start calling up, don't try to dodge the calls.
1: This ain't got nothing to do with the players. I'm talking about this is just the organization. Like the Clippers, like I said, they never won a championship, no finals appearances. Like what's the point? All you ever hear is stories like this about the Clippers. It's always a major, major scandal. It's the Donald Sterling making racist comments. It's stuff like this. Like it's what is the Clippers? What are the Clippers for?
2: Damn,
0: you just killed the whole organization.
2: I know, God.
0: I want to defend them, but I just can't.
3: Right. Same envy. I'm like trying to think like.
0: Like you said, the Lob City era, the 2013-2014 season. But, yeah, they only had 57 wins that year.
1: That's not only. That's good.
0: That's good. But
1: just once again, it's always – they seem cursed. They just seem like a cursed organization.
2: Shout out to the Clippers.
3: And they had a whole Hulu series on what you just said. Donald Sterling?
2: They important. So
0: Donald Sterling
1: was being racist.
0: He was being racist. That wasn't good, Jess.
1: Jesus Christ.
3: Yeah, it wasn't good. They're more known for that, I think.
2: Yo, I don't know who. I didn't know who he was.
1: Why are you talking?
3: All right, y'all. And moving along. Jesus, so your smart TV may be watching and listening to you more than you realize. So a new investigation into LG smart TVs found the televisions, they can collect information about your watching, what devices are around your home, and even picking up audio from your TV's microphone. So, and here's the part that may surprise you. Researchers say all of this can be collected even when the TV is in standby mode, even when it's disconnected from the internet. So if there's no internet connection, they found the TV can save information and upload it later when it connects. The TVs, they are used for technology. They can recognize what you're watching, and even coming from a cable box, gaming system, or even another plugged-in TV device. So people are like, well, why are they collecting all this information? They say it's advertising because knowing what you watch helps company build a better picture of your interests and sell more targeted ads. But a lot of people are questioning why your TV would be recording you when you have it off.
2: This has been happening forever. Like our phones, our laptops, our TVs, everything. This has been happening.
1: So when you say recording us, you mean like when I'm just walking around the room butt naked, average size, penis swinging.
5: Yes. We see it.
1: They can read.
2: Looking
1: that's
2: stupid.
1: What you're talking about? Yes,
2: we see it. They do.
3: I don't know if they can see it, but I think
2: what
3: they can
2: hear
3: it. What
2: you mean, we?
3: Audio.
1: They can hear it.
0: They can hear it, too.
3: They can. I don't know.
1: That's what I think. When you said that the smart TV is tracking us, I swear that's what I'm thinking. Like they watching us in the house. But you mean like they're tracking our information and what we watch?
3: They're tracking your information. They're listening. They're listening. Just how Jeff said, like kind of on your phone. TVs are also doing the same thing, basically.
0: We could see you.
1: That's going to be a thing one day, though. I keep saying that over and over, that one day, like all of our private conversations are just going to be leaked, because I don't believe there's any such thing. There's no such thing as a private conversation anymore. Like we're being tracked at all times. We're being watched at all times. We're being listened to at all times. And at some point, one of these systems is just going to leak all our private conversations.
2: Listen, like, you know, you ever be like talking about something in your house and then you turn on the TV, you watch YouTube, or you open up your phone and the very thing that you're talking about,
5: all the time,
2: there'll be an ad for it.
5: On the phone, all the time.
2: It'll just magically pop up. Yo, yeah, they've been on it. They've been on us like that.
3: Mm-hmm. That happens all the time on my phone. And lastly, here's something interesting about dating. So the older you get, the younger you may be willing to go. So a new survey found that 1 in 10 people in their 50s would date someone 10 years or younger. Among people in their 60s, even when you are 60 and younger, 60, you're willing to date even younger than you are in your 50s. Researchers found that openness to a younger partner, it keeps increasing with age. Women, they still tend to prefer someone closer to their own age. But as women get older, they are stepping into what they're calling their cougar era, and they are willing to date younger. This has people talking about a double standard. So when an older man dates a younger woman, they said that they are congratulated for it. But when an older woman dates a younger man, she gets that name cougar. So what do you guys think?
2: I mean, I feel like when an older guy dates a younger woman, he's looked at worse than an older woman is looked at when she dates a younger man.
3: Mm-hmm.
2: I feel like it's the other way around. I'd rather be a cougar than a sugar daddy anyway. You know what I'm saying? Like, sugar daddies get a bad rap.
3: I'd rather be a cougar than a sugar daddy.
2: And they're not bad people, man. Sugar daddies get a bad rap. They're not a bad people. I mean, they're not bad people, but...
5: How many sugar daddies you dated to understand that?
2: I only had 3. Calm down, Envy. Don't do that. And my favorite one was Hank. But yeah, the older women, like you know, every now and then you want a little young guy to, you know, knock your back out, like when somehow Stella got her groove back. You know what I mean? Like that makes perfect sense.
1: Hey, I think when you're older, you have to have someone around you that knows how to check your blood pressure, reminds you to get your prostate checked, you know, can recognize the signs of a stroke. If you make, you know, certain references, you want them to get them, right? Like, you know, if I be like, oh, you're a regular Doogie Howser, I need you to know who Doogie Howser is. You know what I mean?
2: Mm-hmm. Oh, what? What's that? Who's that?
1: Exactly.
2: Doogie?
1: Mm-mm-mm. Yeah, Doogie Howser.
2: Doogie Howser.
1: He was like it was played by Neil Patrick Harris, but he was just like this teen phenom on the show, but he was like extremely smart.
5: Yeah, he was like a genius.
1: He was like a kid.
5: Could figure things out.
1: Yeah, I know
2: who Neil Patrick Harris is. I never heard of Doogie Howser, though. Okay, cool.
1: Exactly. But that's what I'm talking about. You see what I'm saying?
2: Hank never told me. He never brought up no Doogie Howser, none of that.
1: Well, he was handicapped, but that wasn't the kind of doctor he probably was going to see.
5: Hank had no legs, right?
2: Yo, he did have legs. They were just paralyzed. He just paralyzed.
5: No. Salute to Hank.
2: Shout out to Hank. Hank watched Breakfast Club. So, what's up, Hanky?
3: All right, y'all. That is your front page news.
5: All right. When we come back.
1: Oh, and listen, I want y'all to know today is the People's Donkey. 1-800-585-1051. You can call up right now and give somebody the credit they deserve for being stupid, okay?
5: All right. And Kai Cash will be joining us when we come back. It's The Breakfast Club. Good morning.
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19: Don't

0: as well. We got a special guest in the building.
1: The dopest lyricist in New York City right now. Dopest young rapper in New York City. Stop playing with him.
0: There you go. Okay. Podcast. Yes, welcome, sir. Brother. What's up, feeling? Man,
2: I'm great. I'm glad to be here. How y'all feeling?
1: Happy that you're here, brother.
2: Thank you for having me.
1: You got the merch on. Ball's not dead.
2: Pushing, campaigning. Got to.
0: Let's start from the beginning. It's the first time Kai's up here. So of course, Kai gets busy with the bars. So let's start. What got you into rapping? Now, I heard a story.
2: Okay.
0: That when you were 5 years old, I guess in school, everybody said what they want to be, and kids were like police officers and firemen, and you said you wanted to be wordy like Lil Wayne.
2: I don't know where you heard
0: that. Is that true?
3: From I'm going to say five, that's a lot of words.
2: No.
1: Who the hell told you that story?
2: Yeah, that's a crazy story.
0: Bob told me that story. I called his Bob and said, tell me some questions about
3: that. You're so old, maybe, you call
2: people dad. I don't know. Maybe he remembers better than I do. But really, it's from the upbringing for real. Like, as you know, Pops is just like a behind-the-scenes guy in the industry. And just coming up and being privy to what the lifestyle was. For me, that was the eye-opener. Because it's like, I know y'all got some money. And it's from this thing. And who doesn't like music? So it's just like, I'm around it all the time. And I always express myself through art. Like, I hated sports. I wasn't trying to be a firefighter or a police officer. I'm not doing none of that. Like, rap, I always been good with words. And I just took it there and I kept going. Now,
1: when you call a project Bars Not Dead, are you defending lyricism? Are you challenging the people who keep saying this generation don't care about lyrics anymore?
2: I think it's just a bit of both. I'm defending it because I like to rap a lot. It gets frowned upon sometimes, especially now. It's just, I want to hear all that rappy rap. Damn.
1: Why do people say that, though?
2: I don't know.
1: When everybody, to me,
2: I don't know.
1: I look at the last 15 years, the guys who really thrived are rappity rappers. The Kendrick is a rappity rapper.
2: Even the Legacy acts. It's just like, they're a lot more booked than the newcomers. Yes,
1: that's right.
2: Because of what they did.
1: That's right. Cole is like, a rappity rapper.
2: Cole is a rappity rapper.
1: Yeah.
2: His shows look crazy every night.
1: Yeah.
2: So it's just like, I don't know. But yeah, it's a little bit of both. It's like, I want y'all to stop saying this thing. And then I'm challenging everything else at the same time.
0: But you came up in an era where, I hate to say the rappity rap, but the rappity rap wasn't necessarily as big as some of the other stuff that came out.
2: This is the thing too, because it wasn't, but at the same time we had it. And it still was like something that people looked to. Like, I had an argument with one of my peers, and he was just like, yeah, 07, Laffy Taffy was number one. I'm just like, but T.I. was still rapping.
1: Yes.
2: Lil Wayne was just going into the Carter 3. Like, it was balanced. Yeah. Now it's just like, there's no balance.
0: Well, none.
1: Hov was still outside.
2: Hov was still outside.
3: So, like, how old was the person you was going back and forth
2: with? We the same age. So in 07, I'm 29. In 07, I was what, 10?
3: Because I feel like it's a taste level. Like, there were people that probably were listening to Laffy Taffy that weren't listening to, like, if you did hear T.I., it was like, you at the skating ring.
0: But nah, it was a gumbo.
1: Nah,
0: but
1: I'm not going to lie.
2: T.I. was lit.
3: Yes, 100%.
1: Yo, Kanye West graduation was
2: Jeezy
1: out of
2: was lit.
3: It's a taste level
1: American
3: thing.
1: Gangsta,
2: it has to be. But that's my whole point. Lupe Fiasco.
3: But not everybody listening to Lupe Fiasco. And a lot of people that would listen to Kanye West and would listen to, like, a Laffy Taffy, there's a lot, a little synergy there. But a lot of people, if somebody said to you, pointed to Laffy Taffy first, that's a whole different, like,
2: the person I was talking to is a rappy rapper.
3: Oh wow.
2: Exactly. Case in point, it's just like, how do we, okay, now let's just bring it back to a space, a place where everything can coexist. I'm not trying to say, like, nah, it's over for that. Who am I to dictate that? It's just like, let's not shy away from this thing as well, because this is how we got here.
0: And what got you into rapping? Because you got your degree from Hampton. And what was your major?
2: Business management. To be honest, I went to school because it just seemed like the right thing to do. I'm not even going to lie to y'all. Like, if I could have went to school for hip-hop, I went to school for hip-hop.
0: So you knew this is what you wanted to do, regardless of you going.
2: I never had a job. Like, this is just my only thing. It's crazy because I asked my pops for a job one summer. Like, he had reopened World on Wheels in L.A. I just wanted to make some bread.
3: I used to go there.
2: Yeah. And I was just like, yo, I just need a job. Like, he was like, you got a job. Keep doing it. I was like,
1: wow.
2: All right.
1: Wow.
3: That's great.
2: Yeah, word. I was like, all right.
0: But that's what you want to do with your kids.
2: Like, bet. Yeah, he's just like, nah, do this. You got a job. Do it. You figure out how to make some money, you do it the right way.
0: Now, with speaking to your pops and
1: salute to BK Rube, too.
3: BK Rube. Can we jump through, like, who his dad is for people who don't know?
0: His dad is BK Rube, of course. One of Biggie's best friends.
2: Yeah, I'm a pseudo Nepo baby.
0: That's right.
1: And there's nothing wrong with that.
2: At all. No. I used to look at it like, I don't want. Nah, now it's just like,
3: Yeah, period.
0: He was the first person to play me a record.
2: I am who I am.
0: Long time ago.
2: Exactly.
0: Like, you see what I'm saying?
3: But also, too, I feel like you, like, when you say you're a pseudo nepo baby, it's like, but I know because of the type of cloth that means you came from, that like you still worked, like you still had to work for something.
0: Oh, no. And you know how to fight.
1: I worked for everything. Exactly. You know how to fight. I worked for everything.
3: Yeah,
2: like, that's what a lot of people get confused. Like, I can speak for myself. Mm-hmm. I worked for everything, but that's also how I was brought up. It's like, I'm also a person, I don't like things handed to me.
3: Mm.
2: Just naturally, I don't want you to just come with your hand out like, oh yeah, here's this thing, go do it. Cause it's just like, people can tell like, oh, I don't even know who this kid is, where he came from. At least now I got a little bit of a history. People can go back and be like, oh, he's been doing this for a little minute.
3: Mm-hmm.
2: And it's just now finally clicking with people. It takes a long time.
1: But that's how I felt. Cause I didn't know Rube was your pops.
2: Yeah.
1: You know what I mean? And I had heard your music before, but over the holidays, you know, Nyla was just letting me hear a bunch of stuff.
2: Charlamagne was not a fan in the beginning.
3: No. Tell us about it. Everybody has an experience with Charlamagne.
2: I think Nyla might have played the last tape and he was just like, it is what it is.
1: But you got to admit, you stepped up lyrically.
2: No, 1,000%.
1: I feel like you was making records that you thought were going to be that radio would want to hear. Like,
2: I did do a lot of that.
1: A lot of conforming. You was dumbing down your pen.
3: I did
2: a lot of that. Yeah, it's just like, I've completely stepped out of it. That whole person that was doing that is, I hate this girl. I don't even know.
0: Nah, but the first time I think Nyla played it was May 2025, right? Yeah. And I remember listening to it. I remember hearing, I was like, yo, this kid is dope. And that's when your pops hit me. He's like, yo, you know, that's my son. That's the kid I've been telling you about. Yeah, that's the song that I'm with you. That
1: was, yeah, May 2025 was lyrical.
0: Did your dad want you in the industry, seeing that everything he's seen through Biggie and Bad Boy? Did he want you in the industry?
2: He never told me he didn't. More than anything, he just like, this is what you asked for. Like, when I call him, like, yo, I'm cooked. I've been out 5 days. He's like, and? Like, yeah. Mm-hmm. You're going to be out a lot more days. You keep doing what you're doing. So my mom's was more so like, oh, you don't wanna go get a job?
0: And I'm just kidding. Like,
2: yo, you tripping. Like, I know. Mm-hmm. I'm sorry. I don't knock nobody that has a job. I'm not doing it.
0: What's in your path?
2: Yeah.
1: This is your dream.
2: Yeah, like, yeah. I gotta do it. But Pops was always like, I know, I see it. Like, you can do this. Keep doing it. Let's go.
0: What did he tell you the most difficult thing was? And the reason I ask is, he seemed Big when nobody believed. And Big had to go to rounds of rapping outside and freestyling and to the world court. So what was his advice to you?
2: Just keep the most cliche advice. It's just like, keep doing it.
0: Keep going.
2: Because you just, exactly, like, you see it all. You see from one day, it's just like, your man's is just a hustler on the corner. And then he's the biggest thing in the world before he passes away. And then when he passes away, he's even bigger. It's just like, I seen this with my own two eyes. You can definitely do this. Like, you just keep doing what you got to do. So I'm just here doing what I got to do to the best of my abilities.
0: All right, we got more with Kai Cash. When we come back, his new album, Bars Not Dead, is out now. It's The Breakfast Club. Good morning.

0: Morning, everybody. It's DJ Envy, Jess Hilarious, Charlamagne Tha God. We are the Breakfast Club. Lauren LaRose is here as well. We're still kicking it with Kai Cash. His new album, Bars Not Dead, is out right now. What was the bar for you? What was the person that you said it was like, that's the lane I want to go through?
1: It's always been Jay-Z for me since I was a kid. Like, I didn't like Nas.
0: Damn, tell him how you feel.
1: Yeah, like, that's how biased I was. Like, Jay-Z was just like, he's the guy. But getting older, it's like, see, like Kendrick and Cole. Kendrick is somebody that I feel like never conformed to nothing. Mm-hmm. And he figured it out. It's mad people that don't like Kendrick. Even before the Drake beef, it's like, we don't want to listen to that. It's too many words. I don't know what he's talking about. To Pimp a Butterfly, I don't get it. Whatever the case may be. And it's just like, look at him. Why not?
2: Yeah.
1: Just do what you got to do. Because everybody that's super successful, even though the legacy acts that we were just talking about, it's like, they all did their own thing. And that's why they're still here, 50 years old, selling out of stadiums. It's like, we got 4 or 5 of us my age that could do that right now.
0: What made you a believer? What was the moment that you said this could really happen? What was that moment?
1: You want to know what's crazy? I dropped my first song on, like, all the DSPs in 2018, right? About a third song, I went viral. I dropped a song called The West with King Combs and O3 Greedo. That went up. That was like it. Because after that, I got a feature from Chris Brown just because he liked the song. That
0: so just out of GP, on. He just heard it.
1: You feel me? Just being around the right people. They're playing my music. I was in Hampton, stressed. Just like, oh my gosh. Like, my man Ralph calling me like, yo, CB, he wants to get on this song. I'm like, stop calling me about this. Do it. Like, I'm not going to say no. I don't want a Chris Brown feature. And it just kept going from there. I got to push a T feature after that. But this is all out of, like, the respect of how I'm operating in this space. Like, okay, this kid is actually nice. Yeah, we do know who he is, but that's not everything. That's just extras. So for me, it's just like, it's always been little points that are made that just shows me, like, all right, you got something. If you keep doing what you're supposed to do, whatever's supposed to happen and click is going to click and you'll be straight.
0: When who from Chris Brown's camp called you? Somebody called you or did they call you?
1: My man Ralph is actually from my camp, but he on some just LA hanging around, he got cool with CB. So he started hanging with CB's camp. And hanging with CB's camp, he's playing
0: your music.
1: You feel me? He playing the back home stuff and CB is just like, yo, I already know this. Like, I know him. I know his pops. I know the whole crew. I like this song. And CB's one of those people, like, if he likes a song, he will get on your song. He did it. And me being in school, he's like, yo, let's shoot the video next week. I'm like, ah, bro, like.
0: I got class tomorrow.
1: Like,
0: and business every Thursday, you got to wear the suit on the top.
1: I got class. And then I look back like, damn, I should have left. Definitely should have like, what?
3: I swear there wasn't a video.
1: I was
3: shot
1: following
3: though.
1: The rules so much. No, there was no video.
3: I thought that there was a something.
0: You bugging. But I understand.
1: I tweaked.
0: Like, you could have said you were sick.
1: I could have
0: family emergency.
3: You could have missed a day or two.
1: I could have did anything.
3: Yeah. But what was like at that point, it's like you knew you had something, but you didn't know that you had something enough where you was like, I gotta go shoot this video.
1: Let me tell y'all what it was. I was about to graduate.
3: Okay.
1: So I'm so close. I'm just like, if I leave now, I'm never coming back.
2: I think I respect that.
3: I get you.
1: That was my logic behind
3: you
1: it.
3: Took a day.
1: I'm like, if I leave, no, let me tell you something. If I left for that day, I was never coming back. Never going back. And it's just like, I've already wasted this much money and time. I barely wanted to be here. I'll be damned if I don't finish and I'm right here.
2: I respect that.
1: You feel me? So it's just like, it wasn't a dream deferred, but it was kind of a dream deferred because once we put it out, it was just like, well, that's that.
3: Did you understand, because you was on a college campus and it can be like such a bubble, did you understand the virality of the song? Like, did you feel it?
1: I dropped the song with CB during COVID, so no.
3: Okay, because I remember, like, that was the first, it's crazy because that song, they would play it a lot in LA. I was living in LA at the time when y'all dropped
1: it. The Tank song or the West?
3: No, the West.
1: Oh, no, that song? Oh, okay. I experienced that virality.
3: That was my first time hearing, but I didn't know you were the same person when Nyla started talking about
1: it. This is how crazy it was, right? The song was so much bigger than me, and I was in school. I wasn't about to graduate. This is like prime time school. I would escape every other weekend or so. The song was so much bigger than me. They would perform it at Live, and my man's V, he used to be my manager. He's my like one of my best friends. He would perform for me because nobody knew what I looked like.
0: That's crazy.
1: So the people that I go to school with, they know it's my song because I go to school with y'all. But outside in the world, like, I would be just outside and people are listening
3: to
1: the song.
3: I mean, we would
1: and
3: be in hookah bars, everything. Nobody that song was going crazy.
1: People didn't start recognizing what I looked like until this year.
2: Wow.
0: So what got you to Drama Generation now? Because they are a Southern label.
1: Yeah.
0: You a East Coast rapper?
1: Yeah.
2: What does that mean?
1: I ended up, after I graduated, I was like, I don't really know what else I can do in New York. I was born and raised here. It's time for me to spread my wings and fly.
0: Mm-hmm.
1: Atlanta was like the next best thing. I moved to Atlanta December 20th, 2019. I kid you not. I had a sold out show at SOB's. Then I drove down to Atlanta, started working. Getting, you know, the studio in Atlanta is like the stoop in New York. Like Everybody's at any studio.
3: Wings, everything.
1: Literally.
3: Mm-hmm.
1: So I'm, you know, me and my manager, we just jugging around Atlanta. We finding studios to record in for free, just building, doing all that. And by, I say, 2022, one of my uncles moved around with Lake and him a lot. He just like, yo, I know y'all looking for a real rapper. I gotta check Kyle. Like, I gotta check Kyle. And even my pops would double down like, yo, 2022, right? 22.
2: Damn, Jack Harlow, they was looking for a real rapper. Yeah.
1: That's
2: crazy.
1: That's a fact.
3: They're looking for a real rapper.
1: And
0: Lake's like, damn, don't put me in this like
1: Lake,
0: that.
1: Nah, yeah, Lake is here, by the way. Lake told me to come to the office. And this is how I knew I was going to Jen now. I went to the office. I played 15 songs. If you ever been to a label meeting, guys, they'll never let you play more than three. Ever. You never get more than three. I played 15. And they just locked in. Like, word, okay. And then after the last song was done, Lake was like, yeah, I want to sign you. I started recording. And he was like, the last person you got to get to is Cannon. Cannon is a tough critic. He doesn't like anything. If he likes you, we're good. Cannon came to the studio one day. He's like, yo, what up? Here, this is a beat. He gave me a beat. It was like a rendition of Song Cry. I might have did the whole song in 20 minutes. He was like, oh, nah, all right. But the craziest thing is, a year before that, I had DM'd Cannon like, yo, I got a song. Da, da, da, da. He opened the DM. He was like, this is trash.
2: Damn.
1: He's on some Charlamagne. He's like, bro, this is terrible. Nah, it is. Because I ain't going to lie.
0: Did you tell him that during that?
1: Yeah, if he was here, he'd be like, yeah, I did.
3: You wouldn't have wanted what you were doing then to be. Like, I think where you are right now and how it's happening is like, this is you. Like, it's so crazy putting you with that song, those other songs. So you really are like a whole different person now.
2: What is something that Cannon or Lake or Drama corrected in you that initially irritated you? But you realize, like, damn, they're right.
1: Oof.
0: Why the hell is Lake laughing? So that must have been a lot. It must have been
3: more than one.
1: More than anything, a lot. Because he met the timid soul, the one that's like, oh, I don't want to do nothing. You feel me? So a lot of that, I feel like the grand scheme is artist development. Like, I really wasn't a firm. I didn't think it existed. But being with them, it's just like, okay, I could still be developed. Like, I even thought I was at that. When I dropped all them records, I'm like, I don't need no coaching, no nothing. Like, I've been here before. It's like, no, you have not.
2: It's a lost art.
1: You have not been here.
0: But that's what I think Generation Now does so well.
1: Yeah.
0: Like, what that other labels don't do. Like, you can see the work they put in Uzi. You can see the work they put in Harlow. You can see the work that they put in artists that most people won't do. I think a lot of it, too, is they are producers and DJs, so they hear a different sound. Yeah,
1: exactly. And for me, it's just like, why not listen? Because in the beginning, it's just like, nah, I don't care what they saying. I might not have vocalized it, but it's just like, well, I'm not doing that. Like,
0: some country.
1: That's crazy. But now it's just like, nah, they right.
0: Nah, they are.
1: Nah, they right.
0: They got an ear for it, absolutely.
1: they know what they're doing, they right.
0: All right, we got more with Kai Cash. When we come back, it's The Breakfast Club. Good morning.

0: DJ Envy, Jess Hilarious, Charlamagne Tha God. We are the Breakfast Club. La Rose is here as well. We're still kicking it with Kai Cash. His new album, Bars Not Dead, is out right now. Charlamagne?
1: I've heard you talk about dealing with anxiety.
2: Yeah.
1: Because you wrote a book called...
2: wrote a book about
1: Tranquil.
2: It.
1: Tranquil.
2: Yeah, overcoming the experience. While I was in Hampton, I was going through it.
0: What was so bad? What was difficult?
2: I had went through something before getting there at Dell State. It was crazy. It's like an experience I never went through, especially being from Brooklyn. To go through something like that in Delaware, it was just like, this makes no sense.
1: But something that traumatized you?
2: It wasn't really traumatic. It was just something that I ain't really never go through, and it almost got a little bit too real. Realer than I ever would have seen it coming. But in the moment, it's just like, I'm dealing with it head on. Like, I'm not... I'm not tucking my tail for nothing.
0: What was the moment, if you don't mind?
2: I just got into it with a bunch of people that I didn't even know I was getting into it with. It's like, it's just coming from angles. And it wasn't just me. It was just a group of my peers. And it's just like, people we thought we was cool with, they did something shady one day. And now we're just at odds with from Philly, from Delaware. And it was just like, all right, I don't even know what's going on. But I do know I'm protecting myself by any means. So whatever it is, it is.
0: Mm-hmm.
2: I left. And that's when the anxiety started to crack for me. And I'm just like, yo, what's going on? Like, I'm having heart palpitations.
1: Mm-hmm. Panic attack.
2: I go straight to the hospital. I'm like, I'm about to die. It's over. It's over for me. I get to the hospital, they're like, you're having, it's an anxiety attack. It's a panic attack. I'm just like, oh, okay. But it happened after the fact. So it's just like, okay. Well, like, I didn't know what was going on. So I only left Dell State because I initially wanted to go to Hampton. Straight out of high school, my grades, I just didn't meet it. I didn't meet the requirements. So I went to Dell State first. I had like a 3.3. Went to Hampton. I got to Hampton. I'm thinking it's going to be just as, like, in the beginning, I'm like, oh, it's going to be just as fire as Dell State. Because Dell State is the ghetto. Mm-hmm. I loved it there.
0: Mm-hmm.
2: I got to Hampton. It's like,
3: booty.
2: Yeah, y'all got to be inside at 11 o'clock. Mm-hmm. I said, whoa.
0: Curfew until homecoming.
2: I said, whoa. Yo, my first roommate used to have seizures. My RD didn't tell me. Like, it was just like, I just...
1: You thought you liked your music.
2: But the craziest thing is...
3: I don't know if we should laugh at that. I'm not laughing at that. I don't know. He's good.
2: Okay. He's good.
3: Okay.
2: But nobody told me. Right? So one day... One day I'm just chilling in the room. Like, it might have been the first day. And I don't even know.
0: You
2: start
0: shaking. You don't know what to do.
2: And I'm not even laughing at it. I'm laughing at Charlamagne. Charlamagne did this.
0: Hey.
2: I don't know what happened. I'm just like, whoa, no. Like, hold on. The RD was like, oh, yeah, by the way. I'm like, by the way? This is not something you by the way.
0: Right.
2: Are you supposed to tell me this?
1: Word up.
2: I was like, cool. I might be able to deal with it. He might got to like the third, fourth joint. I'm like, all right, bro. Respectfully, but I don't know what I'm going through right now, and I'll be damned if we both in here and we just
3: bugging out.
0: What hall you was in? You was James Hall?
2: Harkness.
0: Harkness Hall, okay.
2: Yeah, cooked. I was cooked. And he was like, nah, I respected it. I ended up moving downstairs. Everything was, I wanted to, and in the beginning, I kid you not, I wanted to transfer the week I got there. I was like, yo, I got to get out of here. I feel like I'm in prison. I can't, there's no visitation. I'm like, what is this? I hit Pops, I'm like, yo, can I go to Clark? He was like, no, you're not leaving. You're going to thug it out. And then as time progressed, it got better. Like,
1: I think it gets better once you realize.
2: I did things.
3: Discipline just
2: yeah.
0: Well, that's what it is. It's about discipline. It's you got to think, when people go to college, a lot of times they lose themselves because they never had that much freedom.
2: Mm-hmm. Yeah.
0: So what Hampton does is it guides you to get to that point.
2: Imagine having the freedom.
3: Yeah, because at Dell State, you just...
2: Dell State, I got my car.
3: You better be smart about
2: life.
3: I'm
2: in a co-ed dorm. My RA is damn near my age. It's like, I'm not ever listening to you about nothing. And it's just turnt. I get to Hampton, it's like, I'm in an all-boys dorm.
0: Mm-hmm.
2: 11 o'clock.
0: Can't have your car.
2: Can't have your car. You will get out by 5. And I'm just like, wait a minute, hold on. It's a lot. I didn't even have this back home. So for me, it's just like with the anxiety I already had and then just dealing with that. I went to therapy. That's the first time I'm going to therapy at Hampton. And it was just like.
1: That's good.
2: It wasn't good for me. Because I went and I'm just like, miss, I'm bugging out every day.
1: But that's the. I deal with anxiety.
2: Coming to you
1: too.
2: Once a week is not efficient.
1: You got to go more. Because once you realize it's something happening to your mind and not your body, it's able to put it in proper perspective.
2: And then I just started, like, the idle mind is really the playground of the devil. I started just getting out more. Like, all right, let me go tap in with people. Let me go work out. Let me go to the calf. Let me just do the student center, whatever I can do to just ease my mind. Mm-hmm. And then it helped. And then I ended up writing a book. So I'm just like, I know it's not going to only help me or the people that's in school. Everybody deals with it at some point.
1: That's right.
2: Mm-hmm. So this is something that I can just share with the world.
0: But you know what? That's what, when I went to Hampton, that's what put me tight with the locals.
2: Yeah.
0: Because what I would do is, first of all, I would be out on the weekend, so I would get out, or I would sneak out.
2: Yeah.
0: And I would walk down the back by the parking lot behind the cemetery.
2: You was in Harkness?
0: I was in James.
2: James, okay.
0: And I would sneak out, but that's what got me cool with the locals, because you couldn't come after 10. So I'm hanging out with Pusha T at Tim Montgomery. I'm with Allen Iverson. I'm with all the locals
2: you
0: there.
2: You was in the 7-5.
0: I was in the 7-5-7. So I knew more people locally than the actual school because of all those.
3: Because you wanted to be outside.
0: I was DJing. Mm-hmm. I had to pay the bills.
2: That's a fact. And me, I was jaded in a sense. I was like, I got a little bit of Instagram fame. I got more followers than everybody here. I don't care about nothing. Y'all going to know me. That's really what my mindset was.
0: So what got you to the point where the anxiety slowed down and you would be able to control it a little more, I should say?
2: Just the process of just doing things. Like, I realized, like what Charlamagne just said, once you realize, it's like, oh, this is a mind thing. Mm-hmm. I started doing things and I started going outside and laughing and having fun and just chopping it up with joints and all that. It's just like, it's not even there no more.
3: Right.
2: Then I go back home and it's just like, oh, back is against the wall. And I'm just like, oh, okay. Mm-hmm. This is a mind thing. I can get over this as long as I just continue to do what I... And by the time the next school year, it's just like, I'm cool. Like, I ain't tripping about nothing.
1: I tell you one thing, though. You about to have a baby. That parental paranoia, the anxiety of being a parent, I'm telling you right now, it's going to come back. So
3: you already kind of setting your boundaries, though, it sounds like. Because I know on a project you talk about, you know, your kid is about to come. You're not playing with people.
2: Yeah,
0: no. Congratulations.
2: Thank you.
0: He hit you with the,
2: you about to be crazy. And I'm having a girl.
1: All my anxiety right now literally is all rooted. I got 4 girls.
2: Woo!
1: All of my anxiety is rooted in my family and my kids.
3: Envy be chilling.
2: Yeah.
0: Now, I be chilling because I keep my family with me. Balance. Sight. Like, I'm the one that's like, we all move together. Like, you know what I mean? Like, my daughter, before she go, we all on Life 360. I go on vacations with her. Mm-hmm. She's 24 now, so we go to the club with each other. We go to the hookah spot. Yeah. I keep them close because I am too concerned.
1: But I'm just telling you right now.
2: It's balance.
3: It really is.
0: My daughter
3: went
0: to NYU, so I can make sure I can sit there.
2: I'm that dad.
1: He was dealing with the anxiety of that.
0: But the crazy thing is my son went to the University of Miami. I'm like, all right, my see you later, man.
2: It's so much different. Because I wanted a boy initially, and when I found out it was a girl, I was just like, bet. At first, I was like, all right. But now I'm just like, I can't wait to meet her because now she'd have been right here.
0: What's the baby do?
2: October.
3: Wow.
1: Were you old? Right around the corner. Life?
2: Who?
3: If you can hear me, you can hear me.
2: I didn't even hear what you
1: Were you a hoe in a past life?
2: I did my,
1: That's right.
2: I did my dirt all by my lonely. I don't.
1: That's what the girl is for. The girl.
2: Who's not?
1: That's right.
2: Yeah.
1: That's right.
2: Look at me.
0: Kodcast, we appreciate you.
1: Kodcast is one of the featured artists on Nyla Simone's
2: Honor Roll
1: project. That's coming out, man.
2: That's right.
1: I have already said it. I said that the big three of rap right now, the new big three to me is
0: New Generation.
1: Ruben Vincent, Marco Plus, Kai Cash.
2: I'm honored to be there.
1: I'm sorry, Chris Patrick.
2: Because I'm here. I had
1: you in there, but Kai.
2: Nah, I love it. I'm happy.
0: Well, it's Kai Cash. It's the Breakfast Club. Good morning. Let's get right to the latest with Lauren.
4: Lauren becoming a straight fan.
5: Tell her! Made it!
0: She gets him from somebody that knows
5: somebody.
3: I'm the homegirl that knows a little bit about everything.
5: She be having the latest on this.

0: to me.
1: Top Dog Low.
2: Good morning, y'all.
3: Good morning.
4: What's up, girl?
2: Nothing. So we got to get into some things this morning because Nori is responding to a lawsuit that was filed this week. And we received a statement on the lawsuit. So first, let me back up and give you guys some background because we hadn't talked about this yet. There's a woman named Carmen Bryan who is the mother of one of Nas's children that filed a lawsuit against Nori earlier this week in New York. Now, she is alleging that there was an incident that went down in May of 1999. And in this lawsuit, she is alleging that Nori was drunk at a party and he approached her allegedly in front of a bunch of witnesses and committed digital penetration is how it's listed in the doc.
3: What is digital penetration?
2: Digital is your fingers.
3: Oh,
2: I didn't know that either until this. Yes. So she alleges that that happened in front of witnesses in a party and she also alleges that none of her attempts to stop this worked. It was only when third parties intervened that everything stopped. Now, Nori has responded, as I mentioned, for his team, his attorney. So this statement says the allegations by Ms. Bryan are invented interactions with Mr. Santiago, who is Nori, from nearly three decades ago are entirely false. It should be noted that Ms. Bryan has a long history of making salacious and contested claims about public figures. This includes a 2006 tell-all book where she provided detail about her personal vendettas and sexual encounters with celebrities. Yet nowhere in this tell-all or her 2018 book, Life After Child Support, When the Checks Stopped Coming, did she mention Mr. Santiago or anything resembling this alleged incident. We will defend Mr. Santiago from this legally groundless lawsuit and look forward to exposing Ms. Bryan's fabrications in court as we are clear as we clear Nori's name. So that was from his attorneys.
4: Nori is Hispanic?
3: No, he's half black, half Spanish.
4: I did not know that.
3: Yeah, okay. He's half black, half Spanish. But I wonder how do you prove something or how do you get evidence for something that's 27 years old?
4: Mm-hmm. And if she wrote tell-all books, like you said, you know, you would think something like that would be in it.
2: Yeah, I'm not for sure how she, you know, plans to do that. But in the doc, she says that she disclosed this assault. She alleges she disclosed this assault years ago to Jay-Z and that she was, you know, and he was going to confront Nori at one time personally. But she asked him to stay
1: out of the way. How did they find a way to bring Jay-Z into every goddamn thing? That's true.
2: The lawsuit characterizes this conduct as assault, battery, gender motivated violence under the New York law.
4: Don't go to the cops.
1: Bring Jay-Z into every damn thing. That's
4: don't go to the cops. I'm gonna tell Jay-Z and I'm gonna he gonna do something God. Like
2: what?
3: But Nas is her baby father.
4: Crazy.
2: Yeah, she says that once, allegedly during this incident, once Nori recognized her as Nas's partner outside the club, he immediately apologized, saying, "I didn't know it was you. You were doing something different you did something different with your hair." So, yeah, and he tried to apologize weeks later. So there's a whole thing that's here, but I don't know how, you know, from that time to now, you plan to move forward. She says that she remained silent until she read about Cassie's lawsuit against Diddy. So,
1: by the way, that wasn't when I hear that, I'm like, I chose to remain silent until I saw Cassie's lawsuit, a.k.a. until I saw how much money Cassie got.
3: Yeah.
4: Hello?
1: There's been a lot of other lawsuits and things that have happened, that one in particular.
3: But 27 years, bro. Yeah. 27 years.
4: Crazy.
3: Come on.
2: Yeah.
3: Come on.
2: All right. Well, moving on. Next story. So Clarissa Shields and Remy Ma are back at it again online, going back and forth.
4: No.
2: Yeah, so the other day, there was a video that Remy posted from behind the scenes of her video that she has where Alicia Baumgartner is in the video, the diss song that she did to Clarissa. Mm-hmm. Remember that? So there's been like little, kind of like sub tweets, I guess you would call it, if that's still a thing. But now it's actually more direct because, I'll just read the tweets. Mm-hmm. So yeah. Clarissa posted, she says she's laughing some more and then she's calling, she's talking about who, she's asking who's press. So Remy says, I be laughing when I hear you lie like you wasn't meat surfing me for years. I'll address that in detail eventually too. But in case you forgot, here's you and my DMs from January 2020 to 2024. Weirdo, I tried to help your fugly self. Now you hate me. So then Remy shows some of the DMs. Remember she was showing those DMs before.
4: Yeah.
2: But there's one DM that was new that I saw that where Remy was talking about coming to the fight. And she was like, yeah, I'm marking the fight down right now because hubby loves you. So that was like kind of awkward.
1: How you spell fugly? I just need to Google it.
2: F-U-G-L-Y. Okay.
4: You know, I already knew that.
2: Yeah. Like, and then Clarissa continues, and she's saying that Remy was under her post press. She says that Remy has been pressed for the last 2 years. She's asking, who has Remy ever pulled up on? Who's scared of you? You're going through, she says Remy's going through a midlife crisis. And she says, she alleges that Remy cheated on Papoose with Easy, and now she's getting choked by the white boy because of the song that Remy just dropped with, what's the artist?
3: Millie.
2: Yes. Mm-hmm. Yeah. So yeah, there's back and forth. Remy's posting the tattoo that Papoose had, the Remy bottle with her on the mic. And she says, I'm really from New York. I promise you 1,000% you're getting jumped, possibly poked. F you thought.
1: Who said that?
4: No.
2: Remy.
1: Oh, Lord.
4: Thanks for the crime. Yeah.
1: Like, we all just get along, guys.
2: Literally. And she told her to take Papoose to a cover-up artist for his tattoo. Is yeah. But the whole premise, not the premise, but another part of this is that Remy says that they're headed back into court today. Mm. And people were asking Clarissa if she was going to court, and she's like, it's virtual. That was a part of it as well. And I know, you know, just from rumblings behind the scenes that they've been in court for like the last like 2 weeks, Papoose and Remy have been. So Remy said in a post yesterday as well to Papoose, if you really, you know, show your love for Clarissa, and she put papers, like signing papers emoji. So
1: I don't like any of this.
2: I don't either.
1: And it all seems very, very, very messy. And I don't know how it got to this point between those two individuals.
4: Because, what you mean?
1: Because it shouldn't even be between the two women. It should be between
2: Papoose and Remy.
3: Yes.
2: I agree. I think the songs didn't help. The interviews don't help.
4: But we see how, man, we saw how it got to this point.
1: Maybe I don't be paying attention. I don't know.
2: Yeah, I'm telling you, it's Remy, it's Clarissa doing the interviews where even if she doesn't say Remy's name, she's talking about the situation and Remy doesn't like that. It's the song that Remy did where she has Clarissa's, you know, boxing ops in the
4: man,
2: video.
4: I like, hate when a nigga acts stupid, boy. We know how this got here.
1: The same way you don't be knowing stuff, I don't know either.
4: All right.
1: This is your lane.
4: I'm just saying, yo, we don't know how. Yes, you do.
2: At this point, though, I just hope that.
1: Were they talking about poking each other online? No, I don't know how it got to this point. Got to this point where they threatening violence towards each other?
4: Well, yes.
3: One said, I'll beat all three of y'all up. And the other one said, we don't fight fair. We'll jump you. And you might even poke you. That's how it got there. But hopefully they calmed down. But it really got there from the beginning when they went back and forth and one was in another DMs and they thought they were friendly and it didn't happen like that. But at the end of the day, I hope it stops here. You know, they have a child together. I just hope whatever happens, they get their divorce and they both move on. Because like you said, I don't want to see anybody get hurt.
1: This is just silly.
3: I don't want to see anybody go to jail. I don't want to see nobody, you know, get injured. You know, they have a child together. I hope that whatever happens in court today, you said they're in court today.
2: Yeah, Remy said they're headed back to court today at 9:30 a.m.
3: They figure out the divorce and then they move on.
4: Yeah,
3: I hope.
2: I just wonder what is holding it up at this point. Like, if it's to this point where she's like, yo, just sign the papers, like, what is, let's
4: probably
2: just
4: negotiations.
2: They
4: probably trying to split stuff. Like, it's, you know what I mean? They was together for a while. I mean, I know they probably had businesses together. And, you know, it's just not as easy to get divorced. It's easy to get married.
2: Yeah.
4: But it ain't easy to get divorced.
3: They have assets with each other. I'm sure they got to be broken.
4: You know what I mean?
2: Yeah.
3: And I'm sure child support, I'm sure, you know, they've been married.
2: But this has been a long time.
3: Child support, so it's a lot more.
1: And the opinions of other people don't make it no better.
3: Not at all.
1: That's why when you play all of this stuff online publicly, then everybody got an opinion and people don't know what the hell they be talking about. And then they asking you about stuff in interviews and you respond. And it's just like all of this should have been kept between the ex-husband, ex-wife, and the mediator.
3: Correct.
2: And in the beginning, they were trying. Remember, and like in the way beginning before Remy got on live, we were hearing that there was like a something happening, but they were keeping it within their household, right?
4: But
2: it exploded.
4: Yeah, and it's hard to not have an opinion. It's always mentioned. You know what I mean? So here we are.
2: Well, look. I hope it don't get to where it sounds like it's going at all. Period.
4: Yeah, somebody get shanked. You know what I mean?
2: Yeah.
3: All
2: right, y'all.
3: It's definitely there already.
4: Yeah, that's what I just said.
3: I just hope it could calm down a lot.
2: I hope it don't leave online. Is what I'm saying.
3: I hope it could calm down. Like Charlamagne said, it should have just stayed between those two, and then
1: we still
3: figure it behind
1: the
3: scenes.
4: But it didn't.
2: All right.
4: We know what it is.
2: Let's wrap up, y'all. We gotta get out of here.
4: Man, I just hope everything will be all right, man.
1: Yes, I do.
2: We do. I don't want to see.
4: I mean, I get it, but like, I don't
1: want to
4: sit.
1: I want everybody to be okay. I don't want nobody to get
4: so
1: hurt.
4: So do
1: this
4: I.
1: This is messy. No, you don't. You
4: so
1: like mess.
4: So do I. No, I don't like. Well, you know, it's all right. It's entertaining, but
1: what a document.
4: At the same time, it's
2: that was brought to you by Top Dog Law, y'all. They won over $1 billion for their clients. If you guys get in an accident, make the call at Top Dog Law. Their bark is their bite.
3: All right.
4: Like y'all don't know. why we got here.
1: I don't. It's the People's Donkey up next. 1-800-585-1051. You can call up and give somebody the credit they deserve for being stupid.
3: That's
1: right. It's the Breakfast Club.
0: The Breakfast Club. 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
6: 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This is DJ Envy. 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
2: Donkey of the Day for Friday, September 11th, marking 25 years since 9/11, is the people's donkey. 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Good morning. Who's this?
3: Hey, this is DeVar.
2: DeVar, who you want to get a biggest hee-haw to, sir?
3: First of all, I want to say good morning to the room.
4: Come on.
3: My Dominican brother, DJ Envy.
4: Que la su, que la pe.
3: Charla.
4: Wepa.
2: Good morning, brother.
3: I got to give it to my baby's mother, man, or my daughter's mother, and Lauren. Two separate reasons.
2: Okay.
3: My daughter's mother, you know, I'm an active father, and I've been an active father in my daughter's life. And the last 2 years of my daughter's teenage life of 16, 18, my daughter's mother has been trying to convince her that I'm the bad guy. But, yeah, I'm the one that provide everything. And I try and, you know, push my daughter in the right direction to make something of herself. And she try and tell her that, you know, I'm stressing her out. And I'm telling her, you know, what to be and what to do. And I'm just trying to tell her I'm a supportive father. And anything you pick or choose that you want to do in life, I'm there to support that.
2: That's right.
3: Mm-hmm. I don't think that's a bad message.
2: I agree.
5: No, I'm giving it to me.
3: Oh, I got to give it to Lauren because Lauren, I think you missed the whole point of back when the TK Kirkland interview happened. He was trying to tell you, like, you be coming up with some stuff and you be throwing a lot of we in the culture. Charlamagne said it like 2 days ago. You brought up something. He was like, who wants to hear this? You were like, we want to hear this. We don't want to hear none of that teen pop stuff.
5: Well, you one person. What? You can't speak for we either.
3: Oh, Charlamagne! Hey, my cancer brother speak for we.
5: Who you and Charlamagne is we? That you kind of
3: yeah. We got the same birthday.
5: You making the same? That don't mean nothing, y'all. You making the same point?
2: Why are you getting defensive?
5: I can speak back to him the same way you do.
6: Because she represent we.
5: It don't make no sense.
3: She cover everything when it got to do with Taylor Swift. But then when you listen to other stations that should color Taylor Swift. They don't even cover it now.
5: That's a lie. That is a lie.
2: Wow.
5: That's a lie. That is a lie. That is a lie. And they only supporting you because they need an ambassador for the plot.
2: He said it's the milk of magnesia news.
5: That is a lie. What's the last thing I covered? What's the last thing I covered with Taylor Swift, sir?
2: He just mean white stories in general.
5: What's the last thing I covered with Taylor Swift? What's the last white story I covered?
3: What I'm saying is so many positive things to cover. At least give us a week of straight positivity, not one negative story of the culture.
6: Damn, a week? You tripping.
3: Give us a week.
5: We'll see. Man. Stay tuned.
2: Thank you, brother. Good morning. Who's this?
7: Wait. Hello? Hey, good morning. It's Adele. How y'all doing?
6: What up, Adele?
2: Who you want to get the biggest hee-haw to?
7: I got to give it to all terrorists ever.
2: Damn.
7: Especially on a day like today. And it may not even be because of they may have thoughts towards America or they may have a good reason, but they like to hide in civilian territory and on the low people that cannot defend themselves.
2: Yeah, I don't think there's ever a good reason to kill a bunch of innocent people, man. Never. If you got a I've never felt like that. Like, I don't care if you're a mass shooter, a terrorist. Like, don't take out your frustration or your anger on innocent people.
7: Yeah, I can't respect that, man. So, Donkey Day goes down. And shout out to Jess. He may see you this weekend.
2: Jess, he said he may see you this weekend.
6: That's what's up. Adele is in Maryland, man. So, try to come out if you can.
2: Good morning. Who's this?
8: My name is Marco. What's up?
2: You said Marco?
8: Yes, sir. Good morning. Who Solomon
2: and God. What's up, my brother? Who you want to get the biggest hee-haw to?
8: I'm trying to get the biggest hee-haw to my ex-girlfriend / baby mama.
2: Okay, what happened?
8: All right, man. So it's been a series of things that happened in the last 2 years, you know what I'm saying? I moved to Florida about 2-3 years ago. First 6 months was love. After that, it'd been hell, man. This woman that put me through hell, I let her be a stay-at-home mom. You know what I'm saying? I drive big rigs, all that, take care of her, take care of my kids, even her kid that's not mine. You know what I'm saying? Mm. But she didn't do a lot, man. She put me through the ringer every time we get into it or something, you know what I'm saying? We break up, so-called, quote-unquote, break up. She break up with a excuse my language, my bad, I don't want the radio. But she go unblock this person or unblock that person or her ex or whatever, and just want to give her the biggest hee-haw, man.
6: Damn, absolutely. She petty.
2: I hope, it is my hope that everybody out there with baby mama, baby daddy, drama issues, I really hope that y'all can reconcile, man. If not for y'all, just for the sake of the kids, y'all. I hate to see these type of situations. And I hate the, you know, baby daddies that don't take care of their kids. And I hate the baby mothers that keep the baby daddies away who want to take care of their kids.
6: Right.
2: Good morning. Who's this?
9: Yo, this is Gary.
2: Yo, Gary, turn the radio or the TV down, Gary.
9: I did. What's good with you, man?
2: What's happening? Who you want to get the biggest hee-haw to?
9: Man, the city of Allendale, man, they sleeping on the boy still, man. They still sleeping, bro.
2: Sleeping how? What, you rap or something?
9: Nah, my book popping. I bought a book online the other day. What's up, Jess? Still a sick,
6: what's man. Up, baby? What's up, man?
9: Chilling. Yeah, you bought the book. Did you get a chance to read it on Unarmed 2032?
2: Which one? What was it? Which one was it?
10: He didn't read it.
6: He bought
9: I
6: it, though.
9: I see that. Unarmed 2032 and All in the Future. Where I was talking about Trayvon Martin and all them.
2: Oh, yeah. Unarmed 2032. I did order that. I ain't get a chance to read, Gary. My fault. I ain't get a chance to read it. But I did order it, though, because I just think that is a... I'm all about alt history, man. I got a lot of things I'm working on that are about alt history. So I like this premise you got.
9: Yeah, you got it, right? Three of them. Unarmed 2032 is the first one. Unarmed 2 is the Puppet Master. And Unarmed 3 is A World at War. But all of those people died in ICE custody, all of those things. All of that happened in real life, though.
2: You know what I wanted to ask you? How is AI going to play a role into your all future? Because I know you saw, you know, recently all of these AI whistleblowers saying that, you know, they feel like AI could kill us within the next 10 years. And I know that, you know, your book has, like, cyborgs hunting down people. So what do you think of that?
9: Yeah, I believe that as well. And I talk about it in one of my other books. It's called The Insiders, Our End of Trust. That book right there, I talk about where AI takes over, how they talk and communicate amongst themselves.
2: Yeah.
9: It was an article the other day where the AI system, two different AI systems were talking to each other, talking about kill the human.
2: I saw that. And they created their own language and they couldn't understand what they were saying.
9: Right. If you sit there and take a look at it, Charlamagne, even way back with Tina Turner movie, Beyond Thunderdome, you see how water was the biggest thing. Water was a hot commodity. These AI systems f***ing up the oceans right now. They're f***ing up so much water from the earth and people not even paying that no attention. But if you look at those older movies, it shows a world where we didn't have any water.
2: That's, man, I don't like to talk too much, but
9: all of that in my book. I've been talking about this for years in my book.
2: What's your Instagram, Gary?
9: I already know people been telling me I was ahead of my time. Even back in the days when I used to sell drugs, they were like, man, you ahead of your time. If you read these books, you're going to be like, this man was talking about all of this stuff years ago. And they say if you want to hide something from black people, put it in a book. But I wasn't trying to hide it. I was just trying to give my people a heads up with what I was thinking and what I was reading.
2: That's right. You was ahead of your time. You were selling perks when everybody else was still selling crack. Hey, what's your Instagram, Gary? I need your Instagram, man.
6: I know that's
9: my name. Instagram is Gary the Author. Well, no, that's my TikTok my daughter set up. My daughter, Leonie. Gary the Author. My TikTok is Convicted Conversation.
2: I know. What's your Instagram, man?
9: Convicted Conversation.
2: DM me real quick so I can follow you back, man.
9: I got you.
2: All right. Peace. 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
10: All right. Now, when we come back, Beanie Man will be joining us. He has a new album out right now. We're going to talk to Beanie Man when we come back. It's the Breakfast Club. Good morning.
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2: Morning, everybody. It's DJ Envy, Just Hilarious, Charlamagne Tha God. We are The Breakfast Club. Lauren LaRose is here as well. We got a special guest in the building.
3: Yes, indeed.
2: Beanie Man, he's back. Beanie Man, what's up?
4: Good morning. Good.
2: How you feeling, man?
5: I'm feeling good.
2: Another album out right now?
5: Yes, though.
3: Eminence,
5: yeah.
3: Why Eminence? What's that mean?
5: Eminence means, you know, being the leader of everything.
4: Yeah.
5: That's really what it means.
3: So is it celebrating what you accomplished or just reminding people who you are?
5: Yeah, just reminding people who I am.
3: Word.
5: Yeah, and what do I stand for, really? Mm-hmm. Yeah.
4: Were you trying to top your other records or different?
5: No, it's not trying to. I'm not trying anything. I'm just doing what I always been doing. Because, you know, when somebody give you a crown and call you the king of the dancer, somebody call you the girl from Sugar, somebody, you know, so Eminence is just like,
3: high status.
5: Yeah, high status.
3: Yeah. You're superior in your field.
5: There you go.
3: Top of the food chain.
2: So you know you always start mess when you say, you know, people say, when they talk about the king of dancehall and this, that, and the other. So now they're going to say, but does that mean I'm the top of everybody in my coaching?
5: I'm the eminence of dancehall. There we go. Blessings.
4: He even got a nice little twang to it. He was very regal. Eminence.
5: Thank you very much. You can't be like doing the same thing over and over and over and over. Yeah. You got to step up your game. Mm-hmm. So in this business, it's like a staircase. So you have one staircase, one, and then you step up to the top. And that's where it is. It's not me putting myself to the top. It's me working towards being the top of the food chain.
3: I like the title because there's a difference between being famous and being eminent. Like fame is just attention. Eminence is like you said, the respect you earned over time.
5: Yes.
3: Which one took you longer to understand?
5: There's no longer to understand. I've been in this business for 40 years, mm-hmm. you know, so I've been there, done that. I'm still here doing it. Mm-hmm. So, you know what I'm saying? It's just, you know, makes sense.
2: Mm-hmm.
5: Yeah.
2: Have you seen a resurgence of dancehall and reggae music on radio? Because at one time I was talking to somebody, I think a couple weeks ago, we would hear tunes on radio, right? Labor Day in Brooklyn was one of the biggest parades ever. And it seemed like it took a downfall for a little bit. Are you starting to see it come back now?
5: No, I was there.
2: You was there this year?
5: I was there. Labor Day. I was there. On a chair. Mm-hmm. Singing. Mm-hmm. And people was... I couldn't see the other truck behind us. That's the amount of people that was following us. So I wouldn't say it take a step back. I think people just want to see it the right way that it's supposed to be like, you know? And I think some people is not doing it like how they're supposed to do it, like how it used to be done. And, you know, evolution is a must. So, you know, the music step up. So I think people just want to see the originality, the authenticity of the music and all of that. And that's what I gave to them on this album. Trust me, because I did some old school hip hop, I did some old school dancehall, I did one of my classic and this album. And it's really nice.
2: Did money ruin it? Because it was a time where artists wanted to be at those parades, wanted to be at those events. And then I feel like it got to a time where people were like, well, how much you going to give me to be at these events?
5: Yeah.
2: I remember there were times where you went to every parade. Like Puerto Rican Day Parade, Indian Parade.
5: West Indian Parade.
2: African American Day Parade.
5: Yes.
2: You wanted to be seen and heard. And I felt like for a lot, I think money kind of ruined it.
5: I think what ruined it is because I lost my visa for like 13 years.
4: Mm.
5: So if I did have it, it wouldn't be like that.
2: You'd have been in every parade.
5: Yeah, if you have a parade. See, then everybody will follow. You see? But right now, everybody thinking about the money. How much to make the truck? How much to pay the sound system? How much the DJ get paid? How much what get paid? So how much I'm going to get paid? So, you see, when you make music all about the business and no longer about music, I think that's what must it up. It's like some artists get a one-hit song and forgot that they need to go back to studio to make another one.
2: Mm-hmm.
5: So, you know, I feel that's what messed up, really.
2: All right, we got more with Beanie Man when we come back. Don't move. It's The Breakfast Club. Good morning. Take it out.
0: Zagazow, anyhow, bad man now, Zagazow.

0: Envy, Jess Hilarious, Charlamagne the Guy, we are the Breakfast Club. Beanie Man is still here. Now, you know, this week is the 25th anniversary of 9/11.
1: Mm-hmm.
0: You remember where you were when 9/11 hit? Were you here or were you in Jamaica?
1: No, 9/11, I actually left the tent. I was here.
0: Really?
1: In America, New York. And I leave and went back to Jamaica.
0: They let the planes leave, or you had to wait for a while?
1: Because the day before.
0: Oh, you left the tent. Okay.
1: Yeah, I left the tent. But I was watching what's the name? Good Morning America.
0: Mm.
1: Yeah, because I think I did have the I think I did have something coming on, on ABC in the morning, and I was waiting to see it. Then it was supposed to come after the trading thing. When I go to the trade center.
0: The NASDAQ. Stock exchange.
1: Yes. And then I saw the plane. Boom. Okay. I'm not coming on TV today.
2: Mm.
1: And that was the day that I realized that the world changed. And yeah, it wasn't a good day for nobody.
3: No.
1: Trust me. It wasn't a good day. And when I saw that, I realized that the world changed. Because when a country like United States get attacked, it's not like an easy country to get attacked. It's not like, you know, it's not something that you expect to happen. America do the attack. America is the bullies.
2: Mm-hmm.
1: They go on and like, say something, just say one more thing.
0: Mm-hmm.
1: And then you see America get attacked. It's like, And then you hear the cops died and the fireman died. It wasn't a good thing. People started jump off the building top and all these things.
2: Yeah.
1: It wasn't a good day. It was just a sad day. And it's always sad. Every time you remember that, it just felt like you didn't want to be there on that day.
0: We talked about how it changed. Like, we were telling Jess and Lauren that before there was no TSA. Like, walk to the gate and you get on the plane.
1: Or you get on the plane.
0: Yeah, there was no checking. There was none of
1: that. Right now, there's checkpoint. It's everywhere. It's called Border Patrol now.
3: I can't believe we ever used to live like that.
1: Why
3: did we trust each other?
4: And even like some of the things that you could take on the plane, like cigarettes, and lighters.
1: Yeah. They take away them.
4: Yeah, now they do.
1: There's no lighter on the plane. You couldn't even, you can't have a corkscrew.
0: Nope. Mm-hmm. No corkscrew.
2: Nothing that you can use for a weapon.
1: Yeah, but you used to have a little knife that you used to bring. We call them the Swiss knives. Swiss knives. Can't bring that on the plane.
2: Nope. You used to be able to smoke on a plane. I did see pictures of that online. Yeah. Like, you used to be able to smoke on a plane.
1: Yeah, you have ashtray on the plane.
0: Yeah, you said
1: so you know that they used to smoke on the plane. Mm, the ashtray beside you. You go like, and you used to smoke on the plane. But all that changed since 9/11.
0: Mm-hmm. Mm. What does New York mean to you?
1: New York mean everything. Because, all right, you see, I think it's because the second place I came when I left Jamaica. I left Jamaica, I went to Canada, then I came to New York. And Brooklyn kind of changed me, like, seriously, Brooklyn kind of changed me. Because
0: how?
1: When you're in Brooklyn, it's like you're in Jamaica.
2: Mm.
1: Not Jamaica, Queens. Jamaica. Mm-hmm. Like, when you're in Brooklyn, it's mostly Jamaicans. And then you see people that you know for a very long time and you haven't seen them for a very long time. Mm-hmm. You wonder if they're dead or in prison. Mm-hmm. They're in Brooklyn.
2: Dang.
1: Yeah, so that is it. So, you know, I think I just love New York because of New York itself. And the vibes and the vibration that it brings, and with the style, the people. I love Queens too, and I love Bronx, and I just love New York. What am I gonna do? I can't help myself about it.
2: Mm-hmm.
1: So if you want to chop my head off,
0: I love it.
1: Just drop it in New York.
0: Drop it in New York. Well, let's get into a joint off the album. What you want to hear?
1: Well, you
2: marijuana in the coochie.
1: It's coochie.
2: Okay.
1: It's marijuana in a
2: coochie.
3: Oh, so it's not coochie.
2: No.
3: I thought it was coochie too. It's spelled coochie.
2: Every time we said it, she was over there like, it's not what it is. Okay, marijuana in a coochie.
1: I don't even know that it was my song you're talking about.
2: That's why he was confused, because he's like, what are you talking about?
3: I don't know who named him.
2: Yeah, he's like, I don't know what that is.
1: Marijuana in a coochie.
2: Okay.
0: I don't really.
2: Damn.
0: I'm talking about burning.
1: Oh, God.
0: Okay. All right. Well, let's get into the joint. It's called Marijuana in the what?
2: Kachi.
0: It's the Breakfast Club. Good morning.

0: Yeah,
1: wow. DJ Coastal.
0: I know.
1: NYLA, Young 1990 now. What's happening?
2: AKA
1: very fresh haircut.
3: Every
2: week is a different haircut. What are you going for?
3: I know. It's been three cuts in a month, but this is the
2: last
3: cut.
2: You like the last one?
3: I did like the last one, but it was just a lot going on, as in, like, I go to the gym every day, then I got a flat iron it. The whole point of it was to grow my hair back and have it healthy.
4: This is a big chop, like start fresh.
1: Yeah, but I just like the fact that it's a big chop, but it ain't no emotions attached to it. You know what I'm saying? Like, you're not in no deep, dark depression or anything.
3: Okay, yes.
1: Okay?
3: Yeah.
1: That's what I appreciate.
2: Did he ask or he knows that you're not?
3: He knows.
2: Okay,
3: he knows.
1: You gonna dye the eyebrows, too?
3: I did.
4: That'd be chic.
1: They're not the same color.
3: I did. They're lighter. Okay. I filled it in with a brown pencil, but yeah, at first my hair is like black, like dark black. So I was like, yeah, do you mind toning those down a little bit? But she did a really good job. Shout out to Elisa at the Way. She actually got my hair nominated for best braid technique style at like some really big convention.
1: Really?
3: Yeah.
1: You look like a little young auntie though. Like a little.
2: Wow.
1: Yeah, I would still call you though, because it looks like you're trying to look older.
3: Wait. Young auntie though? Why you gotta go?
4: It's giving. When you do your lip liner and stuff, it's going to give the Eve. It's going to give all the things. I get what you don't
1: healthy auntie, though. Healthy, holistic auntie. Not drunk, you know, black lip auntie like some people in the room.
3: I don't even want auntie to be a negative connotation.
1: It's not. I love auntie.
3: But when you say auntie, it's giving negative connotation.
4: Because it comes from that auntie.
2: Y'all can take
4: the
2: one
4: you
2: don't. But it don't have to be negative.
3: Envy, be for real.
4: He be trying to be negative.
1: No, I'm not.
3: If someone calls Madison auntie, you gonna be like,
1: why did I call Madison auntie?
2: Madison's 24 years old.
3: Oh, so auntie is based off age? Ageism?
1: Yes.
3: Ageism right now?
4: That's right, Nyla.
1: Get woke.
4: Ageism. Go ahead.
3: 30 is not
1: auntie. Y'all are aunties.
3: You know what?
1: 30 plus year old aunties.
3: I'm here to talk about music.
1: That's right.
4: You know what? That's crazy, because when a woman comes in the room, they gotta talk about your age.
3: For no reason.
4: Period.
3: Did you see Gayle Bean's clip?
4: Yes.
1: I don't know
3: who
1: the hell
4: Gayle
1: Bean is.
3: Yes,
4: you do know
3: Gayle
4: Bean.
3: From Snowfall,
4: Wanda. Don't do that to her.
3: Oh, you didn't watch Snowfall.
4: You know, you know Gayle Bean.
3: Gayle Bean's really dope. You actually need to have her on here. They just did a spinoff on her show.
4: You know who Gayle Bean is.
2: You know when we talk about I used to dye my hair when I was in college?
3: It was that color.
2: Salazar. They dyed. I used to dye my hair that color.
1: Oh, when Q did it? When you sat between Q's legs?
2: Salazar and Q.
1: Drop on the clues bomb from Big Q.
2: I never sat between Q's legs.
1: Q dyed your hair.
2: Between Q's legs.
1: The legendary Q. Don't play with Q.
2: Salute to Q.
1: You sat between Q's legs. He dyed your hair.
2: I used to have it that color.
3: Wait, is Q the guy who the story that they told you about when you lived in Jersey?
4: Oh no, that's not when.
3: How many guys is it? Envy
1: exactly.
3: Is Jesus.
4: Envy is a freaky auntie.
1: Even outside.
3: You know what? God bless you.
4: I'm
3: proud of you.
1: That booty a little party pack. That booty is for community
2: salute
1: use.
2: Salute to Q. Salute to Salazar.
3: Yes, anyway, and salute to the way
2: and
3: salon.
2: I would dye my eyebrows to them.
3: You have to.
2: It was stupid. I don't know why I did that stupidness.
1: All right, let's get to the music.
3: All right, let's do it.
2: I was.
3: All right, so I'm going to start with a very New York vibe record. This is J-Wan and T.J. Brown, and the record is called Home Run.

0: Cool. I like it. I like
1: not
0: it.
1: Mad at it.
0: Play off and knock yourself out. I like
1: not
0: it.
1: Mad at it.
2: Yeah, it's cool. The video's cute too. Shout out to my girl Connie on that one. Next, I think you're really gonna like this record. It's Little Boss and Trap Dicky. They got a song coming out with Ferrari.
1: Not Big South Carolina.
2: Yes.
1: Okay.
2: This is a Big Carolina record. And it is called I'm the Man.

0: Charleston, South Carolina, Hartsville, South Carolina, don't play with us. Mm-hmm. Okay? Dropping the clues bombs for Lil Boss and Trap Dicky.
1: What are you yelling at, Lauren, right? About South Carolina?
0: Hey, you already know.
2: Okay.
0: Okay, that's fire right there.
1: I figured you was going to love that one.
0: I like that. I just like to see them collaborating. That's dope.
1: Yeah, I agree. Shout out to Ferrari for putting it together, you know, from our sister station.
2: So I didn't know he, I guess what you call it, A&R-ing or, like, he does a lot of that with new artists, like bringing them
3: Ferrari?
2: Yes, I didn't know that.
3: You know,
2: though.
3: Ferrari worked under Ray Daniels. That's how you got to start in the industry.
1: What?
0: I want everybody from South Carolina to be collaborating, okay?
3: Yeah.
0: I connected Suave and Little Boss as well. I want to see them do something together. I want to see Suave and Trap Dicky do something together.
1: Oh, that'd be
0: all of them talented brothers from that area need to be working together.
3: Absolutely.
1: Yeah. You know, I got a record, something like that, coming out on my project.
0: You sure do.
1: Period. I do.
0: That's actually one of my favorite records on your album.
1: You said that about Need You.
0: I love that record. What, you talking about the record with Trap Dicky and Larizzi and all
1: that?
0: Yeah. Hell yeah.
1: Whoa, you just giving out the whole track. All right, anyway. All right, so the last one is a more like R&B girl or R&B record. It's featuring Leia and this girl named Callie Sway, who's from Toronto. But what I like about it is both of these girls give me like Missy. Like, but they sing, but the duality is just dope. The record is called I Like It.

0: That drum hitting.
1: He's so compact.
2: Now he's hitting it. That I love it. Hitting,
1: so yo. The singing part of it that we just listened to, that so who was rapping, who was singing?
2: I think Callie Sway does both. She raps and she sings. Okay. But you know, Leia's also a singer too. And I think they both kind of dabble in both.
0: Mm-hmm. That's tough.
2: Yeah.
0: I like it.
2: Yeah. So they're fire. Make sure you guys check them out. And if you guys like those joints, make sure you guys follow me on Instagram at Nyla Simone. Make sure you guys stream Need You out right now featuring Ruben Vincent, Suave, and Ben Riley.
0: And make sure you scream R2-D2. Okay, that's Nyla's other record. Nyla got a whole album coming out this fall. And she's already put out two songs, R2-D2 and Need You.
3: Yeah. Congratulations.
1: Yes.
2: Thank you.
1: Big Nine out the little one.
2: I think
0: if you're a DJ, you should be playing both those records just because DJs should be supporting other DJs. Because when the last time a DJ put out an album? Like, you know, we come from Cali. That.
3: It's the last time, years ago.
0: We don't count Khaled no more. Khaled's a still whole a DJ. Big artist. I get what you're saying, but I'm talking about like.
2: The Khaled did it right. That's what I'm trying to do. Khaled did it right.
3: What you mean Khaled did it right?
1: Like career wise?
2: Yeah, he was a radio DJ.
3: He started slow. Yeah. He started slow. Yeah,
0: I still count like the dramas as a DJ. Like, I still see drama outside DJing. You know what I mean?
3: I see what you mean.
0: I remember when Greg Street put out an album. You know what I mean? I remember when K Slay, God bless the dad, was putting out albums. Like, I love to see people from radio and then DJs putting out actual projects, and Nyla got one coming, so everybody should be supporting that.
3: Absolutely.
2: Yeah, appreciate it, guys.
3: All right. Well, let's get to the mix.
0: That means you, Louis V. Put Need You in rotation.
2: Yeah, Louis V.
0: All the DJs and program directors around the world. That's kind of crazy if you're not supporting Nyla Simone. And Nyla Simone is on your radio station all the time.
2: Well,
3: I agree.
0: Is Power 105 playing it yet?
3: No.
2: Well.
0: Stop.
2: Man, come on. I thought we was wrapping the segment.
0: What are we doing?
3: All right.
2: You love the reason to yell. He's not lying though. But you know,
0: Come on, guys.
3: Let's get to the mix. I got you.
2: Thank you, Envy.
1: That's right.
3: I always got it though. I always play her records.
1: No, I'm just saying. I just like the energy.
0: DJ's up here playing.
1: Because it's that easy.
0: DJ's up here playing
2: records. No, they show me love. It's literally that easy. I love that.
3: I really support DJs. Like, I go over and beyond for my DJs.
1: I think a lot of times people feel like radio is so like it's hard. Like when you new and you moving and you doing what I'm doing, that's why they be like, don't nobody listen to the radio because it's such a barrier and it shouldn't be.
3: Nah, it is. Hard, and it should be hard. But when you make good
1: music,
3: it's good, y'all should support.
1: Yes, that's what I mean.
2: I will say this station's DJs have supported me.
0: Shout out to DJ, shout out to Clue,
2: shout out to Self, shout out to Envy, and shout out to Steph Cakes.
0: Salute to Steph Cakes. Yeah. That's it.
3: All right, let's get to the mix. It's the Breakfast Club. Good morning.
4: The Breakfast Club. Your mornings will never be the same.
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2: 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Good morning. Who's this?
3: Hey, this is DeVar.
2: DeVar, who you want to get a biggest hee-haw to, sir?
3: First of all, I want to say good morning to the room.
4: Good morning.
3: My Dominican
4: good morning.
3: DJ Envy.
4: Que la su, que la pay.
3: Charla.
4: Wepa.
2: Good morning, brother.
3: I got to give it to my baby's mother, man, or my daughter's mother, and Lauren. Two separate reasons.
2: Okay.
3: My daughter's mother, you know, I'm an active father, and I've been an active father in my daughter's life. And the last 2 years of my daughter's teenage life of 16, 18, my daughter's mother has been trying to convince her that I'm the bad guy. But, yeah, I'm the one that provide everything. And I try and, you know, push my daughter in the right direction to make something of herself. And she try and tell her that, you know, I'm stressing her out. And I'm telling her, you know, what to be and what to do. And I'm just trying to tell her I'm a supportive father. And anything you pick or choose that you want to do in life, I'm there to support that.
2: That's right.
3: Mm-hmm. I don't think that's a bad message.
2: I agree.
5: No,
2: I agree.
5: Giving it to me.
3: Oh, I got to give it to Lauren because Lauren, I think you missed the whole point of back when the TK Kirkland interview happened. He was trying to tell you, like, you be coming up with some stuff and you be throwing a lot of we in the culture. Charlamagne said it like 2 days ago. You brought up something. He was like, who wants to hear this? You were like, we want to hear this. We don't want to hear none of that teen pop stuff.
5: Well, you one person. What? You can't speak for we either.
3: Oh, Charlamagne, hey, my cancer brother speak for we.
5: Who, you and Charlamagne right is we? That you kind of...
3: Yeah, we got the same birthday.
5: You making the same... That don't mean nothing. Y'all, you making the same point.
2: Why are you getting defensive?
5: I can speak back to him the same way you do.
6: Because she represent we.
5: It don't make no sense.
3: She cover everything when it got to do with Taylor Swift. But then when you listen to other stations that should color Taylor Swift, they don't even cover it that
5: That's
3: hard.
5: A lie. That is a lie.
2: Wow.
5: That's a lie. That is a lie. That is a lie. And they only supporting you because they need an ambassador for the plot.
2: He said it's the milk of magnesia news.
5: That is a lie. What's the last thing I covered? What's the last thing I covered with Taylor Swift, sir?
2: He just mean white stories in general.
5: What's the last thing I covered with Taylor Swift? What's the last white story I covered?
3: What I'm saying is so many positive things to cover. At least give us a week of straight positivity, not one negative story of the culture.
6: Damn, a week? You tripping.
3: Give us a week.
5: We'll see. Man. Stay tuned.
2: Thank you, brother. Good morning. Who's this?
7: Wait. Hello? Hey, good morning. It's Adele. How y'all doing?
6: What up, Adele?
2: Who you want to get the biggest hee-haw to?
7: I got to give it to all terrorists ever.
2: Damn.
7: Especially on a day like today. And it may not even be because of they may have thoughts towards America or they may have a good reason, but they like to hide in civilian territory and on the low people that cannot defend themselves.
2: Yeah, I don't think there's ever a good reason to kill a bunch of innocent people, man. Never. If you got a problem, I've never felt like that. Like, I don't care if you're a mass shooter, a terrorist. Like, don't take out your frustration or your anger on innocent people.
7: Yeah, I can't respect that, man. So, Don Eagle, Saddam, and shout out to Jesse. May see you this weekend.
2: Jesse, he said he may see you this weekend.
6: That's what's up. Work. Adele is in Maryland, man. So, try to come out if you can.
2: Good morning. Who's this?
8: My name is Marco. What's up?
2: You said Marco?
8: Yes, sir. Good morning. Who Breakfast Club, Charlamagne Guy.
2: What's up, my brother? Who you want to get a biggest hee-haw to?
8: I'm trying to get a biggest hee-haw to my ex-girlfriend / baby mama.
2: Okay, what happened?
8: So it's been a series of things that happened in the last 2 years, you know what I'm saying? I moved to Florida about 2-3 years ago. First 6 months was love. After that, it been hell, man. This woman that put me through hell, I let her be a stay-at-home mom. You know what I'm saying? I drive big rigs, all that, take care of her, take care of my kids. Even her kid, that's not mine, you know what I'm saying?
2: Mm.
8: But she didn't do a lot, man. She put me through the ringer and every time we get into it or so, you know what I'm saying, we break up so-called, quote-unquote, break up. She break up with a excuse my language, my bad, I don't want a radio. But she go unblock this person or unblock that person or ex or whatever, and just want to give her the biggest hee-haw, man.
6: Damn, absolutely. She petty.
2: I hope, it is my hope that everybody out there with baby mama, baby daddy, drama issues, I really hope that y'all can reconcile, man. If not for y'all, just for the sake of the kids, y'all. I hate to see these type of situations. And I hate the, you know, baby daddies that don't take care of their kids. And I hate the baby mothers that keep the baby daddies away who want to take care of their kids.
6: Right.
2: Good morning. Who's this?
9: Yo, this is Gary.
2: Yo, Gary, turn the radio or the TV down, Gary.
9: I did. What's good with you, man?
2: What's happening? Who you want to get the biggest hee-haw to?
9: Man, the city of Hallandale, man, they sleeping on the boy still, man. They still sleeping, bro.
2: Sleeping how? What, you rap or something?
9: Nah, my book popping. You wrote a book online the other day. What's up, Jeff? Still a sick,
6: what's man. Up, baby? What's up, man?
9: Chilling. Yeah, you bought the book. Did you get a chance to read it on Orange 2032?
2: Which one? What was it? Which one was it?
10: He ain't read it.
6: He bought
9: I
6: it, though.
9: I see that. No, Unarmed, 2032, and all in the future. I was talking about Trayvon Martin and all them.
2: Oh, yeah. Unarmed, 2032. I did order that.
9: You ain't get a chance to read it.
2: I ain't get a chance to read it, Gary. My fault. I ain't get a chance to read it. But I did order it, though, because I just think that is a... I'm all about alt history, man. I got a lot of... things I'm working on that are about alt history. So I like this premise you got.
9: Yeah, you got it, right? Three of them. Unarmed 2032 is the first one. Unarmed 2 is The Puppet Master. And Unarmed 3 is A World at War. But all of those people died in ICE custody, all of those things. All of that happened in real life, though.
2: You know what I wanted to ask you? How is AI going to play a role into your all future? Because I know you saw... You know, recently, all of these AI whistleblowers saying that, you know, they feel like AI could kill us within the next 10 years. And I know that, you know, your book has, like, cyborgs hunting down people. So what do you think of that?
9: Yeah, I believe that as well. And I talk about it in one of my other books. It's called The Insider, Our End of Trust. That book right there, I talk about where AI takes over, how they talk and communicate amongst themselves.
2: Yeah.
9: It was an article the other day where the AI system, two different AI systems were talking to each other, talking about kill the human.
2: I saw that. And they created their own language, and they couldn't understand what they were saying.
9: Right. If you sit there and take a look at it, Charlamagne, even way back with Tina Turner movie, Beyond Thunderdome, you see how water was the biggest thing. Water was a hot commodity. These AI systems f***ing up the oceans right now. They're f***ing up so much water from the earth, and people not even paying that no attention. But if you look at those older movies, it shows a world where we didn't have any water.
2: That's, man, I don't like to talk too much, but I'm
9: not all of that in my book. I've been talking about this for years in my book.
2: What's your Instagram, Gary?
9: I already know people been telling me I was ahead of my time. Even back in the days when I used to sell drugs, they were like, man, you ahead of your time. Man, if you read these books, you're going to be like, this man was talking about all of this stuff years ago. And they say if you want to hide something from black people, put it in a book. But I wasn't trying to hide it. I was just trying to give my people a heads up with what I was thinking and what I was reading.
2: That's right. You was ahead of your time. You were selling perks when everybody else was still selling crack. Hey, what's your Instagram, Gary? I need your Instagram, man.
6: I know that's
9: my name. Instagram is Gary the Author. Well, no, that's my TikTok my daughter set up. My daughter, Liani. Gary the Author. My TikTok is Convicted Conversation.
2: I know. What's your Instagram, man?
9: Convey the conversation.
2: DM me real quick so I can follow you back, man.
9: I got you.
2: All right. Peace. Listen, we do the People's Donkey every Friday, 1-800-585-1051. 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Or you can go to the iHeartRadio app and go to the Breakfast Club page and go to the Talk Back feature and leave a message, man.
10: All right. When we come back, we got the positive note and more, so don't move. It's the Breakfast Club. Good morning.

0: DJ Envy, Just Hilarious, Charlamagne Tha God. We are the Breakfast Club. Now, salute to Kai Cash and Beatty Man for joining us today.
1: Man, salute to the good brother Kai Cash. Bars Not Dead is out right now. Kai Cash is one of my favorite young rappers. I was talking about this a little while ago when it comes to this young generation. There's a lot of really, really, really dope lyricists who not getting the cosigns that previous generations got. That's why I think they're not where they supposed to be yet. Because you think about it, right? Even if you go back to the previous generation, Drake had a cosign from Lil Wayne. Nicki had a cosign from Lil Wayne. Cole had a cosign from Jay-Z. Yep. Kendrick had a cosign from Dr. Dre. Big Sean had a cosign from Kanye. Cudi had a cosign from Kanye. Like, all of these different people that became the folks of that generation had cosigns from people who came before them.
2: Yeah.
1: That generation ain't paying it forward. I mean, don't get me wrong. Kendrick co-signed like a Baby Keem or Cole had Dreamville.
0: Did and Earth Gang and all them.
1: But they need somebody needs to be putting a stamp on this new wave of artists.
3: I like Kai Cash. He dope.
0: Kai Cash gets busy. Salute to Kai Cash.
1: Super dope.
0: All right. When we come back, positive notice to Breakfast Club. Good morning.
4: Yeah.

0: Morning, everybody. It's DJ Envy, Just Hilarious, Charlamagne Tha God. We are the Breakfast Club. Now, Jess, you and B-Mo all weekend?
1: Yep, all weekend, man. Homecoming shows. I can't wait to get there tonight, y'all. Y'all gonna have me tired as hell Monday at work, but it's all right. So, Baltimore Comedy Factory all weekend. We had one show last night. We got two tonight, two this Saturday, and one Sunday. I also got a book signing for my book, Till Death Do We Parent, in Ellicott City at the Barnes & Nobles on Montgomery Avenue. So get your tickets for that. You can get the tickets for the meet and greet and the shows. Actually, no, I think Saturday is sold out. Sunday is the only shows available. They're the only shows left. I'm sorry. Sunday. So get y'all tickets, Baltimore, JessHilariousOfficial.com.
0: All right. And don't forget, today marks the 25th anniversary of 9/11. So if you're coming on to Manhattan or you're around New York City, give yourself a lot of extra time. There's a lot of police activity. I know under Canal Street and below is pretty much locked down because of the ceremonies today. Also, they're saying there's going to be just extra police around just in case. So, like I said, give yourself a little extra time. And condolences to anybody that lost friends, family members, still dealing with the 9/11 aftermath. So, just want to say we will continue to pray and send condolences to you guys.
2: I was also thinking, do we call this an anniversary?
1: Yeah, it's like, it just seemed like we celebrating.
2: Yeah, because even when you look up the Merriam-Webster's definition of anniversary, it says an important or special event from the past or the celebration of the day. The day is important.
0: Yeah. It is important.
2: For all the wrong reasons.
0: Right.
2: You know?
1: Tragic.
2: It's not special. Yeah. I don't, you know, I wouldn't call it a special. I don't know.
1: No, like, I think you're right. I feel you. It's like, this is not a celebratory moment, you know? I mean, we can celebrate the lives of all the people that was lost.
0: Lives of the people that were lost and the family members. And
1: it's a heavy emotion behind it, though. It's a heavy day.
2: Oh, you could call it a memorial anniversary. Because that's a day to remember a sad or tragic event or the death of someone. It's probably a memorial anniversary. Historical anniversary.
0: There you go.
2: Yes.
0: Well, you got a positive note?
2: I do. The positive note is simply this, man. There is no version of your life where everyone is happy with your choices. It doesn't exist. Okay? Someone will always be disappointed. Might as well disappoint them while doing what's right for you. Have a great day.
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Boo, and the new one by Meek Mill, Nightmares to Dreams. And 11 o'clock hour, you know, I got you covered inside Tapped In with Roxy Romeo. I'll tell you what's going on with those celebrities. 12 o'clock, DJ Doc B is breaking you up inside that midday mixtape. And then in the 1 o'clock hour, Roxy

0: is Christian. Just wanted to give a shout out to C-Mac. Happy 30th birthday to you, my Pinoy homeboy, my bro from another Lolo. You know, hope you enjoy. 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
1: What?

0: Nice. Billy's Power 99, home of the Breakfast Club, Monday through Friday, 5:30 to 10 a.m. It's the Midday Movement with Roxy Romeo, keeping you our Friday going. Beyonce Morning Dew is on the way. Also, got Kehlani with Folded. And crazy to believe, but today is the 25th anniversary of the 9/11 attacks. Some people weren't even born when this happened, and yet there are still so many people mourning and still grieving from that day. And I did find some audio from artists talking about the tragedy. Here's Mariah Carey. Take a listen.
1: Well, first of all, I grew up in New York, so it's, you know, it's a shock anyway for everybody. But then on top of it all, I live like four blocks away, and I just, my apartment faced the Twin Towers. So now it's like every day I just see smoke. When I went there, and then I went to the places where they have the family relief centers, just to see like the teddy bear wall where everybody, they write to their you know, their loved ones that they're missing. And just, I mean, looking at Ground Zero, it looks like, I can't even explain it.
0: 25 years later, and this is a absolute tragedy, an absolute horrific event that this country will never forget.
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14: We had some big news. For the third year in a row, Top Dog Law has made Inc. 5000 as one of the fastest growing personal injury law firms in America. And that ain't no accident. Know how that happened? 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That happened because of y'all trusting us. That happened because y'all calling us, letting us know when you get into an accident and trusting us to handle it. I repeat, that

0: It's a long way, 106 miles from the state capital in Harrisburg to Philadelphia. So it matters that we have a governor who's looking out for us. Governor Shapiro has made sure millions of dollars have been targeted for minority-owned businesses that serve our community. He's gotten critical financial help to our area's historically black colleges and universities at Cheney and Lincoln. And he increased funding by a historic $250 million for Philadelphia public schools. And over 175,000 Philadelphians can benefit from the state's Working Pennsylvanians tax credit to put more money in your pocket. But Josh Shapiro knows that it's more than just dollars and cents that matter. Now every child in every grade in our schools gets free breakfast because our kids can't learn if they're hungry. And Governor Shapiro was proud to sign the Crown Act, which prohibits discrimination on any hairstyle associated with anyone's race. So, it may be 106 miles from Philadelphia to Harrisburg, but we have a governor who's with us every step of the way.
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0: Philly's Power 99 Home of the Breakfast Club, Monday through Friday, 5:30 to 10 a.m. It's the Midday Movement with Roxy Romeo. Keeping your Friday going for you. Stay close for Mariah the Scientist and Kali Uchis. Is It a Crime is on the way. Also got Future California Girls and Go Link with Crew. And listen, for the last few weeks and weeks and weeks, we teamed up with 1-800-TRUCK-RAG. And each Friday at noon, DJ Doc B and Clyde from 1-800-TRUCK-RAG, they've been announcing winner after winner after winner who got hooked up with $1,000. Some people actually got more than $1,000. But today is the day. One of those lucky winners are going to walk away with $10,000. Yes. So at noon today, DJ Doc B is once again going to be joined by Clyde. And yeah, somebody's going to be very, very happy on this Friday. Make sure to tune in to see who it is. And big, big, massive shout out to 1-800-TRUCK-RAG.
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7: 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Everything seems to be more or less under control as we come through what had been an accident zone at the middle of the morning west on the Pennsylvania Turnpike. The second item of the day that helped tie things up near Route 1 Bend Salem, that right lane on westbound rides for the Turnpike in that area, is still something that we have to avoid. Keep your headlights on there. Lisa Fairfax, Total Traffic.
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0: Hey, it's Roxy Romeo, and even though I may start my shift on the radio at 10 a.m., my day starts long before that because I am momming. Oh, yes, at like 6, 7 o'clock in the morning. 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

0: Action News meteorologist Peyton Dabschke. Clouds start to peel back from north to south with brightening skies. You'll also notice a drop in humidity. Highs inland end up in the low 80s for most, mid to upper 70s down the shore with a low risk of rip currents. Tomorrow, clouds quickly increase and humidity starts to uptick. Rain chances hold off until later in the day, so outdoor plans are still manageable. The time frame to watch for downpours and even a few isolated storms is really overnight Saturday into early Sunday.
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0: Philly's Power 99, Roxy Romeo with Tems, What You Need coming up next. And as we continue to reflect on the 25th anniversary of the 9/11 attacks, also found audio from Vin Diesel. 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
1: I grew up in a building. 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
4: So I recently reported on the investigation that the NBA executed into the Clippers and Kawhi Leonard, and it is only getting worse. Kawhi is now under federal investigation for circumventing the NBA's salary cap with secret endorsement deals. They are also looking into the contract that he signed with the Clippers in 2019, which was a three-year contract worth more than $100 million. Clippers owner Steve Ballmer is also being accused of helping Leonard in this by providing sponsorship deals worth over $50 million from outside companies. Four of those companies are also being investigated. The NBA salary cap limits how much a team can spend on one player. The salary cap prohibited Leonard from earning more than $100 million over 3 years with the Clippers. Leonard has since issued a statement saying that he accepts responsibility for lapses in judgment by people within his circle. In terms of punishment, I am not sure what that could look like. Nicki Minaj's husband, Kenneth Petty, is asking a federal judge to throw out his accuser, Jennifer Huff's civil claims. Huff reported a 1994 assault at John Adams High School after escaping Petty's home. Petty later pled guilty to attempted rape, assault, unlawful imprisonment, and weapon possession, to which he ended up serving 4 years. After he became involved with Nicki, he faced a federal case for not registering as a sex offender. Huff alleged that the couple and their associates pursued her in 2020 because Petty wanted his registry status removed. And after that, she filed a civil lawsuit against him. Well, yesterday, Petty's lawyer filed paperwork saying that Huff notarized a letter from 1994 and it contradicts her current lawsuit about her rape and emotional distress claims. So they want Huff's civil case dismissed. The letter says that he would not let her leave his house, but promised if they had sex, she could. So she did. The letter says that the rape allegations, they're half true, half not. So this is not to do away with his criminal, charges, just her civil lawsuit. So we'll see what happens. An extremely sad news to report. B2K's Raz B and his wife announced the passing of their infant son, Astro. He was born in May. The cause of his death has not been revealed. A spokesperson for the couple issued a statement saying it is with a heavy heart that we announce the unexpected passing of Astro Monte Thornton, beloved son of Mona and Demario Raz B. Thornton of the R&B supergroup B2K. The family asks for privacy as they navigate this difficult time. They truly appreciate your love and support. So definitely sending prayers and condolences to Raz B.'s family. May baby Astro rest in peace.
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5: 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And he increased funding by a historic $250 million for Philadelphia public schools. 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So, it may be 106 miles from Philadelphia to Harrisburg, but we have a governor who's with us every step of the way.
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0: Yasmin, first of all, you from Chester, right?
1: Yes.
0: Okay, all right, listen. So, you already won some paper. You won $2,000. My guy Clyde from 1-800-TRUCK-WRECK, he's on the line. Clyde, what's up?
2: Yeah, Yasmin, congratulations again on that $2,000. Tell us how that money has been helping out, you know, with your situation. You know, with your five-year-old daughter diagnosed with a rare brain tumor, and you lost your car, and you know, just having a few issues. Is that $2,000 able to help you out? And tell me what your situation now.
1: Yes, it helped out. I was able to pay some bills. Still no car. Daughter still back and forth into the hospital, but it helped. I paid rent up a little bit.
2: Well, just glad that 1-800-TRUCK-WRECK could be here for you to help try to make a difference. But I got some more news for you, Yasmin. It's good news and bad news. Which one would you want first? You want the good news or the bad news first?
1: That's the bad news first.
2: You want the bad news first? All right, the bad news is you're going to have some haters, baby, because you just won $10,000 to keep your life running from Power 99 and 1-800-TRUCK-WRECK. Congratulations, Yasmin.
1: Thank you guys so much. I don't know. Y'all don't understand what that just did.
0: $10,000.
2: 10 racks, you, mama. You know, 1-800-TRUCK-WRECK, we take care of our clients. We help out in the community. We are not your law firm. We are your law family. Yasmin, we know you've been going through it. All your episodes, your daughter in and out the hospital. You lost your car. You got the $2,000 that, you know, got you in the game. But now we got $10,000 for you, Yasmin. Congratulations, baby.
1: Thank you guys so much. That's really a blessing.
0: Now, Yasmin, I don't want to get in your business. I don't want to dig too much. What are you going to do with that $10,000? What you going to do?
1: Buy a new car first.
0: Okay.
1: And then it's back to school time. So get my kids' stuff for back to school and then add on to the rent.
0: I love

0: messing with that. Clyde, you good?
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2: Yes.
0: Oh, man.
2: Thank you guys so much.
0: You're so welcome. Yes, we appreciate you.
1: Congratulations.
2: Thank you. God bless. Thank you so much.

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1: Looks like things may be back to normal after we had back-to-back accident-related issues first thing this morning and into the end of our rush hour on the westbound turnpike at Bensalem. They had some road work or something to do there. Looks like we've got police activity southbound 95 blocking exit 3 for Highland Avenue in the city of Chester Ride, where we're dealing with a little less struggle perhaps at the Commodore Barry Bridge work zones, although the westbound ride is usually a little bit more hectic than eastbound. So headlights on, please, in the active work zones. Lisa Fairfax, Total Traffic.
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3: 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Clyde, we've been talking about the four don'ts. Tell us about it.
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6: Traffic coming through the city seems to be under control. I'm watching out around where police activity has us shut down on the southbound ramp from 95 to exit 3 for Highland Avenue. Route 322 in the city of Chester rides. We're doing pretty well around the various ongoing construction in that vicinity of Delaware County, particularly at the Commodore Barry Bridge. Headlights on, please. Lisa Fairfax, Total Traffic.
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are getting closer and closer to our iHeartRadio Music Festival, just a week away. So we will talk about that coming up after Bad Gallery Report Up is next. I'm Roxy Romeo. First, let's get into Baby Chief Do It Now with Ghetto Love Story. It's Philly's Power.

0: Breakfast Club, Monday through Friday, 5:30 to 10 a.m. It's the Midday Movement with Roxy Romeo. Stay close. Going to keep those good vibes going. I got Kehlani folded on the way. Plus, Skillet Baby, Chris Brown, and Bryson Tiller with Face Card. And throwing it back with Jay-Z and Kanye Otis. And we are now exactly a week away from our iHeartRadio Music Festival. Yes, September 18th and 19th. It is back. It is going down in Vegas. Our girl Cardi B, she is going to be there doing her thing along with Snoop Dogg, Ciara, Major Lazer, and the list goes on and on. And even though you might not be in Vegas, I'm not going to be in Vegas either, okay? We can absolutely still enjoy it because it is going to stream live on Hulu and Disney+. Plus, you can also listen to it on the app. And we are going to have commercial-free takeover hours leading up to the music festival, all right? So make sure that you are tuned in so you do not miss that.
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5: Action News meteorologist Peyton Domschke. Clouds start to peel back from north to south with brightening skies. You'll also notice a drop in humidity. Highs inland end up in the low 80s for most, mid to upper 70s down the shore with a low risk of rip currents. Tomorrow, clouds quickly increase and humidity starts to uptick. Rain chances hold off until later in the day, so outdoor plans are still manageable. The time frame to watch for downpours and even a few isolated storms is really overnight Saturday into early Sunday.
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0: Philly's Power 99, Roxy Romeo with Leon Thomas and Chris Brown, like, coming up next. And as we continue to move through the 25th anniversary of the 9/11 attacks, found another piece of audio from Samuel L. Jackson. 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
3: Donald Trump, as I'm sure you have heard, has promised to give every American $5,000 if Republicans win the midterms and retain control of the House and Senate. He made the promise at the GOP's midterm convention in Dallas a couple days ago. He said it will be called the Trump dividend. Political pundits say that Trump's $5,000 promise is a Hail Mary to help the Republicans maintain control of the House and the Senate, because right about now, it is not looking like that is going to happen. Within the hour, Vice President J.D. Vance tried to walk back Trump's proposal by suggesting the wealthy won't receive that $5,000 dividend check. It seems that Americans are divided over this, which I guess shouldn't be surprising, but it kind of is, because everything that he has promised when it comes to the economy has not happened. And all of a sudden now you think he's actually going to give you $5,000, just like those Doge checks that we were supposed to get, the stimulus checks that we were supposed to get. I'm just saying, go out and vote. Carmelo Anthony is getting less and less support from the public after disturbing text messages and photos were released. As you know, he was sentenced to 35 years for the fatal stabbing of fellow track runner Anthony Metcalf. The newly released documents show that Anthony hated black women but loved President Donald Trump. He wrote things like, "I effing despise black bees. Them effing ends need to die. And all the wig glue getting to their brains. Black women have been his biggest supporters, but not anymore." He also made racist and homophobic comments. In one message, he said, "I hate gay people." Additionally, he took photos of himself flashing guns and threatened to shoot up his high school. He also threatened to carve up his ex-girlfriend with a knife. After this, I do not think anybody is advocating for his release. I've said this before, it is truly scary the amount of pedophiles that exist and are even working and interacting with our kids regularly. An Army reservist from Wilmington, Delaware, 39-year-old Leobardo Carrasco, has been arrested and charged with production and possession of child pornography, travel with the intent to engage in criminal sexual activity and related offenses. He convinced a child from Maryland to create and share child pornography before traveling to her home in an attempt to meet for sex. He traveled to her home in the middle of the night and tried to convince her to go with him, but she did not, thank God. Carrasco is also alleged to have communicated with multiple minors over Snapchat before sending children he targeted new photos of himself and requesting sexually explicit photos and videos from minors. Vile, disgusting POS. And this is a crazy story. I feel like I have said this a lot. Reports have surfaced from an incident that happened last year at Graysdale Nursing Home in Nazareth, Pennsylvania, where a registered nurse attempted to perform an exorcism on an elderly resident. The DA said that the nurse assaulted the woman while claiming she had demons inside of her. The nurse, Octavia Robinson, is accused of sticking her fingers down the woman's mouth and stuffing clothes and towels into her throat and repeatedly hitting the woman in the back. The woman's two elderly roommates for 30 minutes tried to get help. When the police arrived, they actually interrupted the assault.
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6: The Tacony-Pamar Bridge shut down in both directions for a drawbridge opening. In Upper Murray and Township, Gulf Road northbound is shut down 202 to Kirk Avenue due to a crash on 202 and police activity from the crash. DeKalb Pike northbound and southbound also jammed. Gulf Road to Crockett Road, the left lane is blocked in each direction. And Evans, total traffic.
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Yes, they are out of here, which means I got all your favorites back to back to back to back. Gonna keep your workday going for you with Future California Girls coming up next. But right now, let's get into it. Here's Gibeon with Jezebel.

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Hey, Lonnie Folds, it's coming up next. 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That is the talk bag. Let me know. I fly

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Julie Starr, 99 Roxy Romeo, making my way out of here. Thank you for hanging out and spending some of your Friday with me. Listen, I'll be back at it bright and early tomorrow morning to wake you up on a Saturday, 6 a.m. So if you are awake, tap in, all right? Have a great rest of your weekend. Got new music, J. Cole and PJ. Lexi coming up next. And, of course, my guy T-Roy taking over at 3 o'clock.

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1: What's up, though? What's wrong? I'm about to pull up on you right quick. You got a man. What they got to do with me? Come outside right quick.
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Friday, 5:30 to 10 a.m. T-Roy right here inside your radio, man. And don't forget, it is all about two things today. First and foremost, man, I want to put a prayer in the air for anybody who lost anybody from 9/11. Did you know 25 years ago today, a lot of people lost their lives? In fact, nearly 3,000 victims of the 2001 terrorist attacks and first responders and countless others whose lives were forever changed. Today marks the 25th anniversary of

Don't. 40, what's up, shebang? 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What am I now possessed? How do I feel to refresh? Secrets I know got you stressed. Will I take those to my death? Haven't decided just yet. Yeah. 40, what's up, shebang? All of my ops, they dance. 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I'm tryna get back in the flesh. Yeah.

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And if you want to laugh your ass off on September the 19th, I got a chance for you to score tickets to see him right there at the Lansdowne Theater. He's not coming by himself, man. If you ain't ever seen Corey Holcomb live, shout out to the 5020 crew. You're going to laugh your ass off, man, because he goes right at your throat. Here's your chance to win tickets. I got two ways. 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
2: 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See you at the bar, you was hardly talking. That's when I knew that your heart was scarring. Friends to lovers need a part to star in. Like, wait, babe, let me

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1: Hi, my name is Keisha, and I would like to say to all of the homeowners, please, please turn your porch lights on so we can see them to drop off your packages. 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I am so tired of going to houses and there's not one single number on your house. Fix it, please, fix it.
2: 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They take your money, and they expect not to give you a refund. That's what I'm mad about. I'm so tired of people buying, selling fake marijuana to innocent old people like myself.
0: Hey, man, you can leave your message on my voicemail, 888-833-7691. That's 888-TEEROY1 on your phone.
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0: Action News meteorologist Peyton Dabschke. Clouds start to peel back from north to south with brightening skies. You'll also notice a drop in humidity. Highs inland end up in the low 80s for most, mid to upper 70s down the shore with a low risk of rip currents. Tomorrow, clouds quickly increase and humidity starts to uptick. Rain chances hold off until later in the day, so outdoor plans are still manageable. The time frame to watch for downpours and even a few isolated storms is really overnight Saturday into early Sunday.
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0: 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But right now, we set the weekend off.
1: The weekend starts now. Yeah.

0: Jasmine, first of all, you from Chester, right?
1: Yes.
0: Okay, all right, listen. So, you already won some paper. You won $2,000. My guy Clyde from 1-800-TRUCK-WRECK, he's on the line. Clyde, what's up?
2: Yeah, Jasmine, congratulations again on that $2,000. Tell us how that money has been helping out, you know, with your situation. You know, with your five-year-old daughter diagnosed with a rare brain tumor, and you lost your car, and you know, just having a few issues. Is that $2,000 able to help you out? And tell me what's your situation now.
1: Yes, it helped out. I was able to pay some bills. Still no car. Daughter still back and forth into the hospital, but it helped. I paid rent up a little bit.
2: Well, just glad that 1-800-TRUCK-WRECK could be here for you to help try to make a difference. But I got some more news for you, Jasmine. It's good news and bad news. Which one would you want first? You want the good news or the bad news first?
1: That's the bad news first.
2: You want the bad news first? All right, the bad news is you're going to have some haters, baby, because you just won $10,000 to keep your life running from Power 99 and 1-800-TRUCK-WRECK. Congratulations, Jasmine.
1: Thank you guys so much. I don't know. Y'all don't understand what that just did.
0: $10,000.
2: 10 racks, mama. 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We help out in the community. We are not your law firm. We are your law family. Jasmine, we know you've been going through it. All your episodes, your daughter in and out the hospital. You lost your car. You got the $2,000 that, you know, got you in the game. But now we got $10,000 for you, Jasmine. Congratulations, baby.
1: Thank you guys so much. That's really a blessing.
0: Now, Jasmine, I don't want to get in your business. I don't want to dig too much. What are you going to do with that $10,000? What you going to do?
1: Buy a new car first.
0: Okay.
1: And then it's back to school time. So get my kids' stuff for back to school and then add on to the

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1: Yes.
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1: Thank you guys so much.
2: You're so welcome. Yes, we appreciate you.
0: Congratulations.
1: Thank you. God bless. Thank you so much.

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Go Doc!

0: 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My thoughts on what I've been thinking, because I've been thinking.
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And first and foremost, football is back.

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0: Yeah, Philly's Power 99 FM. It's your girl Diamond Cuts. It's the weekend. Shout out to everybody that's tuned in, vibing with me on the other side. We jumping into that Skilla Baby and Chris Brown, Bryson Tiller with Face Card, Red Nose Sage, the Gemini. Yeah, we're going to take it back a little bit and more. Don't move. It's Philly's Power 99 FM. Let's go.
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